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Top 8 Today with Ella Langley. She is live tonight at Cocoa Booth Amphitheater over in Cary, and she's got number 4. This is number 3 from Gracie Abrams, Hit the Wall, 107.5 KZL.

It's going to be a party all weekend long. It's the top 8 at 8 right now. It's Tripper and song number 2, Dominic Fike. Still can't quite get there. Baby Doll, 107.5 KZL.

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Busy Bieber lately, if he's not at the NHL draft making a pick, or he's over at FanFest throwing fastballs in New York, or he's buying a new luxury condo in New York with his wife Haley. 107.

107.5 KZL weather hooked up by Duderman Law Group into the weekend with a couple more showers. 50% chance tonight, down to 66. Tomorrow it's going to be about a 40% chance of showers and storms early in the day. High 78. The warmer day is on Sunday. We're back in the mid-80s and a slighter chance of a shower or storm.

We are giving away a whole theater full of tickets to the premiere of Spider-Man. Brand new day. It happens a week from tonight. 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

Gracie Abrams says the new album, Daughter from Hell, is dedicated to her mom and all the trouble she put her through growing up. 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
2: 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Wow. 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
1: 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Ashley Preston, Lisa Rimmert, and Mandy McKelvey. Three Girls, One Mic, Friday, September 25th at the Carolina Theater in Greensboro. 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

I would say get there early as you can tomorrow for Noah Kahan at Carter Finley in Raleigh. This should be an amazing show. 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

Alex Warren invited on stage by Ed Sheeran at his show in San Diego earlier this week. They did a duet of that song, Ordinary. Ed Sheeran says he was always jealous that he didn't write that song. He always loved that one. 107.5 KZL.

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About 10 minutes away from the brand new one from Ed Sheeran and Martin Garrix. It's called Repeat It, and you're going to love it. Give me 10 minutes, and I'll play it for you right here on 107.5 KZL. But up first, it's Olivia Rodrigo.

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1: Katie, I got a joke for you.
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2: 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Wow. 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
1: No, yeah, that was bad. 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Ashley Preston, Lisa Rimmert, and Mandy McKelvey. Three Girls, One Mic, Friday, September 25th at the Carolina Theater in Greensboro. 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

Three Girls, One Mic Comedy Night. I know the name kind of gets your attention there. It's going to be happening at the Carolina Theater in September. Jared and Katie in the Morning are hosting. We are so excited for these three male, very funny female comedians to be taking the stage for a great night out for you and your significant other. 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

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Hey, it's Matt hanging out with you. Make sure you stick around for Jared and Katie's Saturday show. On at 6 o'clock, on until 10. So your Saturday gets going with a laugh on KZL.

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They're listening to audiobooks. Apparently, a lot of people now want to hear the original version of the Odyssey, which, written by Homer, is a lot more dense than trying to watch it on the big screen with Matt Damon. 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

She'll be all right. 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
1: Katie, I got a joke for you.
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2: I don't know, Jared. Why?
1: Because they don't have the guts.
2: Oh. Wow. That is so bad, it should come with some sort of warning label.
1: No, yeah, that was bad. That's why you need to come see the pros. Ashley Preston, Lisa Rimmert, and Mandy McKelvey. Three Girls, One Mic, Friday, September 25th at the Carolina Theater in Greensboro. A night of hilarious stand-up comedy.
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1: What do you call a fake noodle?
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2: My gosh. Okay, I just think those kinds of jokes should be outlawed.
1: That's why you need to come see the pros, Ashley Preston, Lisa Remmert, and Mandy McKelvey with Jared and Katie's Three Girls, One Mic Comedy Night. That's Friday, September 25th at the Carolina Theater in Greensboro. I'm telling you, it's going to be a night of hilarious.

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2: Jared, you would say you're addicted to your phone.
3: Yes.
2: You're addicted.
3: I hate it.
2: Addicted to his phone, mm-hmm. Yeah. And we always say it's going to get you in trouble, but really, it turns out that the addiction that you have for your phone actually turned out to be a good thing.
3: Yeah, my phone helped me. It came in handy on a first date.
2: On a first date, no less.
4: You should be on your phone
3: on
4: a first date.
3: And I wasn't. But when I needed my phone, it served a great purpose.
2: There it was, attached to your hand.
3: Yeah. Instead of leaving it in the car, which I thought about doing,
2: uh-huh.
3: So I wouldn't be tempted, I was like, no, just in case, I'll bring it. You never know.
2: Sure.
3: And so it was a first date. It was the third sister wife.
2: Okay.
3: For those who are new to the show, I went out with one lady named woman. I say girl.
2: He's married to three women.
3: Yeah, basically. That's what you're like. Yes. Yeah, one named yes. Jess. I went out with one girl named Leah. And then a few weeks later, or a month later, I went out with a woman named Jessica. And then I met Stephanie. And then after I broke with Stephanie, or when Stephanie broke up.
2: This is a timeline from hell.
3: I know. I was out and about. Out and about, and I saw Leah hanging out with Jessica. And I'm like, I've been out with both of them.
2: Uh-huh.
3: And there's another woman named Jessica. So you have Leah, Jessica. And then they're like, oh, we became friends after. We weren't friends when we went out with you. We became friends after, just by chance.
2: You are like the real life good luck Chuck.
3: Yeah.
2: Where these women are all coming together, knowing that if they date you, they're going to have luck somehow, some way, maybe in their personal lives after they date you.
3: Yeah, either with friendships or other people.
2: Sure,
3: of course.
2: Yeah.
3: You can't. Yeah, and so then I met the other one, and they all hung out, and then we've done some things together. Where I end up being like one of the girls, they're like, "Oh, can you believe this guy?" I'm like, "Oh, girl, that's not right. Oh, yeah, he did you dirty." You
2: know. This is our new gay best friend, Jared.
3: Yeah, and because I'm LDS, Mormon, whatever you want to call it, and I've been out with three women at a time. People were like sister wives,
2: mm-hmm.
4: which is
3: polygamy type thing.
2: We've been saying that's the way to go all along for you.
3: Yes, exactly. Yes. So I went out with the third of the sister wives,
2: mm-hmm.
3: Another Jessica.
2: And this was the first time you all had been out.
3: Yeah, we've hung out in a group, but never one-on-one. This was an official date. And
2: okay.
3: So we went to dinner, and then it oversaw this park, Bailey Park, which we do Summer Lark at.
4: Mm-hmm. Yeah, that's a nice area right there.
3: Love it. Innovation Quarter. It's fantastic.
2: So busy, lots of things to do.
3: Right.
2: Yeah, beautiful.
3: Yeah, exactly. And they're doing a movie Under the Stars.
2: Oh, so romantical.
3: Yeah, and I should put some time and effort into this date.
2: That's good.
3: Which I'm like, why did I do that? No. And it was good. It was a very
4: what
3: good
4: part
3: thing.
4: Was the effort?
3: Planning it, bringing blankets and pillows and picnic stuff and picking up her favorite
4: that's
3: snacks.
4: That's shocking to me.
3: Yeah.
4: You brought blankets and pillows? You were prepared?
3: Yes.
2: He's not laying on the hard grass.
3: When it comes to dates, I'll put effort in.
5: Yeah.
2: I was going to say, he likes comfort.
3: Yeah,
5: we
3: I
5: just
3: comfort.
5: See what he does here.
3: Right.
2: Yeah, right. That's true. We're like, he doesn't prepare for anything.
3: No, but I was like really prepared. I even asked her ahead of time, what's your favorite snacks? I went ahead and got those, all the stuff. Okay. And so we go, and it's Back to the Future. They were showing in the park.
2: Uh-huh.
4: Love that movie.
3: It's a great movie. And it's on a huge screen. And the weather was nice, although it was a little hot.
2: Mm-hmm.
3: And it was dark. So they do it at sundown. And then the movie starts. Well, the movie starts. And the way the park is laid out, it's like it's in the middle and it's surrounded by buildings. And to one side, it's all restaurants. And one of the restaurants had a band playing outside.
2: Oh, no.
3: During the movie.
2: Oh, wow. No.
3: I mean, it's like the grassy area. You cross a very small two-lane street, and they're playing outside the back of the restaurant to like maybe 10, 15 people.
2: Yeah.
3: And it was more instrumental, but it was loud.
2: Mm-hmm.
3: Couldn't hear the movie.
2: That's the word. That's like not communicating, you know,
3: no.
2: Not knowing what your neighbors are doing.
3: So I said to Jessica, I said, this is no good. There's 1,000 people in the park watching this movie. There's 10 people outside. This doesn't make any sense. Turned to my phone. I said, what's that restaurant? She looked it up. Said, I think it's this. I called. So I used my phone.
2: Uh-huh.
3: That I was going to leave in the car.
2: Yeah.
3: Luckily, I didn't. And I called, and the person answered, and I said, hey, I'm with the city. And
4: no.
3: Yep. I said, hey, I'm with the city. And I'm here at this great event for Bailey Park. This band outside is really good, but we were told there'd be no outside music tonight because of the band.
2: Or because of the movie.
4: The movie.
3: Because of the movie. And they go, I am so sorry. We did not check the calendar. You're 100% right. I'll go tell them to stop playing right now.
4: They stopped playing completely?
3: I said, they didn't go inside and play.
2: Uh-huh.
4: Turn it
3: but
4: way
3: apparently
4: down.
3: They do. I didn't know this. I was just guessing, you know, that they would all be on the same page.
2: Yeah, I would think.
3: And they
2: would
3: said,
2: think.
3: Our fault. We didn't check the calendar. And so they went outside and you see somebody talking and they're like, mm-hmm, you can't see what they're saying, then they just stop playing.
4: So you can see, when you're watching the movie Under the Stars, you can see the band?
3: Yes.
2: And then they were like, are bad.
3: Are bad.
2: And then made it stop?
3: And yeah.
2: God, lying's the best.
3: I know. I'll say I'm from the city. I didn't say which city because I didn't want to impersonate anybody. I said,
4: yeah, you are. You're from the city.
5: You didn't say you work for a city.
3: Yeah, I said, I'm from the city. And then the part that was a lie is like, I was told there'd be no outdoor music because of the movie. And they're like, you're right. We forgot to check the calendar. We'll tell them right away.
2: Oh, my.
3: So the phone saved the night.
4: Wow.
3: I was actually a hero. I didn't announce it. I wish I had a mic. But hey.
2: You're announcing it now.
3: You can hear it now, right? Yeah. I did that. Well, it was also like, I wanted to watch the movie. You couldn't hear anything.
2: Yeah, that is. Yeah. Yes,
4: I will say this. That's so typical, Jared. In this case, I'll give you credit for that.
3: All right.
4: But
2: I also think it's typical, yes. But I will also give you credit in this.
3: Normally, I would just complain. Yeah. Uh-huh. This sucks.
4: I'm like, mm-hmm. Stands at a NFL football game and you don't like the way somebody's acting and you text the line saying,
3: yeah,
4: we have a problem in this row.
2: Or he'll call the movie theater while he's in one of the theaters to report somebody behind him who's talking.
4: No.
2: Yes, he has.
3: There's somebody who's a chronic talker.
4: Oh my
2: gosh. And Jared, it was like dark in there and you were glad it was dark in there because then the attendant came in and told people to be quiet.
3: Yeah, I knew the owner, so I texted him because if I went out and you come back in.
2: And then they come.
3: And they come, they're like, oh, you snitched.
2: Uh-huh.
3: Man, yeah. Slick, dude. Don't be talking during my stuff. I hate that. I don't talk during movies. I don't.
2: No.
3: I don't be doing that. I'll snitch on you.
2: This is good to know because I have like 7 things I want to complain about. Of course. And so I'm going to be like,
3: yeah.
2: Hi, I'm with the city.
3: I'm with the city.
2: For me, though, they'll trace my call and I'll get arrested.
3: Right, exactly.
4: Yeah. Well, you are with the city.
3: Yeah, I'm with a city.
2: Yeah.
3: I'm with a city.
2: Yeah. Yeah.
5: And just said, say from. That
2: from.
5: Sounds better.
3: I'm from a city.
5: Yeah, that's less of a
3: I'm
5: stretch.
3: From the city. Yeah, I'm from the city.
5: I'm from the city.
2: Uh-huh.
3: And they look it up like, Stokesdale's not a city. I'm like, and so anyway, they turn it off and we're able to watch the movie.
2: That is smart.
3: And we had our little snacks on the blanket. It's still a little hot.
2: What
3: for me.
2: Kind of snacks did you bring? Clearly, you can't bring chocolate because it's going to melt, right?
4: Probably donuts.
3: Yeah, no, I asked her what she wanted.
2: Oh.
3: And so she likes skinny pop popcorn.
2: Oh, it's addictive.
3: It's addictive. So I got bags of that. And then I got, what was it? Oh, she liked Cheez-Its? I don't know.
2: Cheez-Its are delicious.
3: She didn't know why I was asking, so she just said, I just thought of 3 snacks if I would have known. Then I went and got like some candy, like movie type candy.
2: Yeah.
3: You know, like gummy stuff.
4: Oh, you were prepared. I'm impressed by that, Jared.
3: Yeah. Mm-hmm.
4: Pillows, blankets, snacks.
3: Mm-hmm.
4: Nice.
3: Yeah. And then her friend, one of the sister wives, called towards, she didn't know it was the end of the day. They knew we were on the date.
2: Yeah.
3: And she's like, how's it? And she's like, I'm still with Jared. I'm like, well, go ahead. I'm here. Go ahead. What would you rate it? I don't care. It could be a 5. It could be a 2. I don't care. She's like, 9.5 out of 10.
2: Oh, wow.
3: Which means I'll never.
4: What?
3: That means there'll be not. There won't be a second date.
2: There's not going to be. Is that going to be weird for you guys to hang out again if it's?
3: That's the problem with this whole situation is that I think it would never work to be with one of them because I think it'll ruin the whole dynamic.
2: It's going
3: to
2: ruin the dynamic.
4: Well, who cares if it's a connection? But
3: no,
4: I will,
3: No, if it was like
4: a super connection,
3: then I think they'd be cool with it.
2: Sure.
3: But
4: are you saying there wasn't a connection?
3: No, I mean we kissed and stuff.
2: Is there going to be like? But if you don't go out again ever after this. Is it going to be weird to go back and hang out with them?
3: No.
2: No.
3: Because of the dynamic.
2: Okay.

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2: Remember the grandfather who was out taking a walk in Yellowstone when a bison attacked him and threw him 8 feet in the air?
3: Yeah,
4: it was so crazy because the video was, I saw the longer video. Yeah. It's like, it chased him around trees.
2: Uh-huh.
4: It wasn't like it's a straight shot. He like went around behind trees, and the thing was following him and doing circles. And
2: normally, you know how I feel about wildlife attacking. I'm like, what'd you do to deserve
4: that? Yeah, this dude was like...
2: Yeah, in this case, the grandpa was just like walking. He was not even anywhere near the bison at first.
4: He's like a couple hundred feet away.
2: Well, and he heard somebody yelling, bison! You know, like yelling, letting him know. And so they kind of walked a little bit closer, but not anywhere near they thought...
4: And the bison was laying down at the time.
2: Yeah, and they so they were just like looking... That dude, that bison got, I almost called him a dude. The bison got up and just started chasing around the trees.
4: Yes.
2: He didn't do it. He really did not do anything to provoke it.
4: Not at all.
5: Even though I was on the ground, he could have stomped me, he could have gored me, could have done anything. We saw the bison and he was down. He wasn't showing aggression or anything like that until it picked a target. That target happened to be me. At the time, I had my grandson with me. It was like, you need to get up to the amphitheater. I will deal with this down here. They move faster than you could ever imagine. He just kept coming and he was more aggressive. And as soon as he got off that tree, he launched me in the air.
2: Shockingly, he only broke.
4: He sounds young, even though he's not.
2: Yeah, 65. He shockingly only, I say only, what I mean is, I would think the way he was thrown, he broke every bone in his body.
4: Yeah,
2: or
4: yeah.
2: Somehow, yes. Somehow or another, it was only his femur. We put that.
3: Oh, gosh.
2: Yeah, we put it on social media and people were like, only broke his femur. I'm like, no.
4: He could have died.
2: He could have died.
4: I mean, or,
3: I will tell you, it's interesting because I've always heard bison is way more healthier for a burger than a cow.
2: Yeah.
3: Like you see bison burger is way less fat, but it still tastes good. I don't know.
6: What I think it's leaner meat.
2: Mm-hmm.
3: But leaner meat on a burger sometimes doesn't taste as well. They say on a burger you should get like a little bit more fat so it tastes good.
2: Yeah, I also recommend, from personal experience, only ordering a bison burger from a place that usually serves a lot of bison, because I ordered it once based on the fact that I heard it was healthier for you, and I had to go to the hospital with food poisoning. Not a lot.
4: Good times.
2: Yeah,
4: yeah, it was terrible. The only place I've
3: had
4: it.
3: Are you supposed to cook it all the way through?
2: I don't know what it is. I just know that this place where I ordered it was not a place where you would go to get bison.
4: It still had the bison fur on it, didn't it? That was
2: probably
4: part of the problem.
2: Yeah.
4: I'm kidding. What if?
2: Yeah.
4: But the best place, only place I've had it was in Denver or outside of Denver, Colorado. And it was
3: Did you like it?
4: Yeah, it was good. And the place, I think it was called like bison something. Oh, I think it's called Pike's Place, actually. But it was known for their bison burgers, and it was delicious.
3: For some reason, I struggle with not the typical meat, even though other cultures have different meat. I need like chicken, hamburger.
2: So like you could never order goat if you went somewhere else?
3: Even though it might taste good, it's bothering me that it's a goat or lamb.
4: You almost rather not know.
3: Yeah.
2: Yeah, just
3: like,
2: eat it.
3: It's like
2: and then
3: pork, hamburger, because that's what we're so accustomed to. But other countries, alligator. Then I'm like, ooh, wait a minute. But if it tastes like chicken, but I'm like, that's not an animal you would eat.
4: So you
6: see, I love it.
3: Oh, yeah. Matt lives in a place where they eat squirrels and rats.
6: I've had squirrel, I've had alligator, I've had rattlesnake. It's all good.
4: Yeah.
3: I mean,
2: I've had rattlesnake. Meat he doesn't like.
4: Yeah, Matt will put any meat in his body.
2: Yes, he loves
3: a rattlesnake would really freak me out.
2: What if you didn't know it was rattlesnake and you ate it and you enjoyed it and then they told you?
3: Much better.
2: Okay.
4: Yeah.
6: You would know it's some kind of snake because there's barely any meat on it.
2: Oh, yeah.
6: Like a whole rattlesnake would be like an appetizer. It's just not very meaty.
2: Yeah.
6: No, for anybody.
3: Really?
6: There's not a whole lot of meat on it.
2: Real quick. When you, they don't have bones, snakes. So when you cut it open, is it just the guts on the inside? Like the inside of their belly?
6: I think so. I don't remember the cleaning process of the rattlesnake because it was harvested somewhere else and then brought back because they knew my dad would cook it.
2: Yeah.
3: Well,
6: so it was almost like, here's the rattlesnake.
4: This wasn't at like some fancy restaurant.
6: No, it was killed and then brought to the house, given to my father in a cooler.
4: What? Who gets rattled?
6: So my dad instantly goes, we're going to have a cookout. We're going to invite everybody over. We're going to do rattlesnake. But he said, I'm going to also get like burgers and chicken and stuff because there's not going to be enough to make everybody happy on the trip.
3: Seriously, how redneck is our style? I mean, that is, if, from being up north in Rhode Island, if I ever heard this, I'd be like, what the hell?
2: Yeah.
6: And that's the thing. The guy that got the rattlesnake, he saw it, killed it. And as soon as he did, he said, I'm taking this to Randy.
3: Oh,
6: he'll
3: my
6: know
3: gosh.
6: Exactly what to do with this snake. And then we did. My grandmother My dad's mom had a rule that if you killed it and brought it home, she'd cook it.
2: Wow.
6: And my dad took that as a challenge of like, I'm going to try to find something that she won't know how to handle.
4: That's
6: and
4: a real man.
6: Never did.
3: Were you afraid that the rattlesnake had its poison in it that you were going to eat?
6: I just trusted.
2: Yeah, you trust your dad.
6: I just trust your dad.
4: If I bring home some stuff like as leftovers, sometimes like I need reheating instructions.
2: Uh-huh.
4: I'm not going to like just make a rattlesnake. I mean, or cook a rattlesnake.
6: Yeah.
4: Like, I just said it. Make a rattlesnake.
2: How do you make a rattlesnake?
6: Wow. Tonight we've prepared rattlesnake.
3: Yeah. Yeah. Have you ate squirrel? Is that what you said before?
6: Yeah, squirrel was the first animal that I killed that I ate the animal.
2: Mm-hmm.
3: That is
6: and
3: disgusting.
6: I had to skin it and cook it and everything myself.
2: You had to put its blood on your face, right? Isn't that a thing?
6: That's like I think so. My dad didn't make me do that. He's like, you're skinning it. You're going to get its blood on you. That's good enough.
2: Oh.
3: Did you think the squirrel tastes good?
6: It tasted really gamey. Like it wasn't great.
2: Yeah.
3: Well, that's the same thing as like deer. Mm-hmm. People like to go deer hunting and like, I have all this deer meat. I'm like, oh, I think of the deer that's not normal like the cow. Even though they are just both animals.
6: Yeah.
3: But when I eat the deer meat, it doesn't taste right.
2: It is gamey.
6: It tastes a little different. Yeah. Mm-hmm. Deer jerky is tremendous.
4: Okay.
2: Do you have any of that?
3: Do I currently have
6: it? No.
4: Can you get your hands on some?
2: I would like to have some. I could probably
6: make a couple calls.
2: Okay.
6: Deer has been on my family's table at holidays within the past year.
2: Really?
6: Mm-hmm.
3: Of course it has. What about
2: duck? I've had deer chili.
4: I've had duck. I think rabbit. Duck's too fancy for Rochdale.
6: I've had rabbit. I've had duck. I've had goose.
4: What about a duck-billed platypus?
2: No.
6: Have not had a platypus.
2: But I would. Okay.
4: A bat.
2: No.
6: I've not had bats.
4: That's how you get that COVID.
3: Why is duck and things like that not popular here, or even goat or whatever we talked about? None of that is popular.
6: I remember hearing at one point when we were trying to get a goose to cook that you can't just kill it. Like there was some law about you can't just go and kill the goose.
2: Hmm.
6: It's like you almost have to like be sneaky about
2: it. You have to hunt it?
6: Yeah. You'd have to go buy it from somewhere specifically. Like it wasn't something that you had could get in season.
4: I see.
6: Kind of like there's deer season, you would have to.
2: Yeah, that's true.
6: I don't
2: think
6: I've ever had swan.
2: I don't think you can. Are they protected?
6: I've never had dog to my knowledge.
3: That is the most bizarre thing. So you're saying, okay, this is an animal, but we can't kill this. But we can kill all those animals.
4: Oh, mm-hmm. Yeah, we can breed chickens and pump full of steroids.
6: That was my dad's mentality of like, if it's an animal, I can eat it.
4: Yeah.
6: That's why it's here.
4: Waste not, want not.
2: Yeah. We know you've had frog legs because of the gigging.
6: Absolutely. I've had frog legs of frogs that I have gigged personally.
4: I've had frog legs, but it was in Louisiana, and it was at a French restaurant, I'm like, looking back, my parents took me to a French restaurant when I was five.
2: What the hell were they thinking?
4: Talk about a waste of
6: them. Bonjour.
4: Yeah, I thought it was fine.
2: Yeah, I enjoy them. They're very delicate.
4: Yeah,
2: They're truly very delicate. Yeah.
6: That's the frustrating thing for me is it's just not enough.
2: Mm-hmm.
6: Like, it's a lot of work for not enough payoff.
4: And like, frog penis, not enough.
2: Do you guys also hate going to a place like a fondue restaurant? Because I feel like a lot of guys complain about that because they're like, it's just not enough.
4: Not enough.
6: Yeah.
2: It is a lot, but it isn't.
6: Here's the thing about fondue restaurants. You've heard everything I've just talked about doing and eating.
2: Yeah.
6: I'm not allowed.
2: To go to the fondue restaurant?
4: No. They're like, sir,
6: that's
4: put
6: not
4: your
6: a place
4: shirt
6: that's
4: on.
6: Ever been on my radar to go to a fondue restaurant.
2: Okay, fine. Let's all go to a K-pot restaurant.
4: Okay.
2: I really want to go to K-pot. It's like where
4: my,
2: you know,
4: my brother and my kids have been with my brother. Yeah. They like
6: those are the demon hunters.
3: I've been to one of those before.
2: You don't like it or you do?
3: It was all right. They boil the water on the side, and then you insert all the things, and then it gets too hot and spicy if you make it too much. You're kind of making your own thing.
2: But there's a lot to taste. Everybody, you know, like you can order a bunch for you. I love it. That's why I want to do it.
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21: 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I just wanted to let you guys know I love listening to you guys. 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
2: Marilyn, that is so nice. Thank you.
4: Thank you so much.
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0: 1075 KZL.
1: Well, Jason Goodman is saying he got the best compliment he's ever received from his wife, Carol. And we want to hear what it is, but I know there's some things leading up to that.
2: Mm-hmm.
3: Yeah, we're talking about that. I was replacing the upstairs. I'm getting rid of the carpet because I feel carpet's just a breeding ground of bacteria, and I'm going to be committed never to have carpet again. I think it's outdated, too.
2: Yeah, and this one stain leads to 1,000 stains, and then after a while, you're like, I'm not even cleaning that
1: up. No, it's like, I'm just like whatever. We'll just replace it when we move.
3: Yeah. And we do have a dog, so the carpet kind of retains the smell of the dog.
1: Mm-hmm. Yeah.
3: Mm-hmm. And anyway, so I was just like, I'm going to try it. And Everly, who's 9, even Landon, who's 19, I mean, they destroy their carpet. They're spilling Gatorades. They're spilling everything you can possibly imagine on the carpet. The dirt that comes from your sneakers. It's mm-hmm. hard to get out, and a stain, it's just awful. So anyways, I did rip up with a razor blade the carpet in Everly's room. I'm planning to do the whole upstairs. Now, it's not hardwood. Hardwood is downstairs, and I just look at the hardwood price. It's very expensive.
2: Sure.
3: It's a significant project. So I said, you know what? They probably would mess up the hardwood, too. Hardwood, you're not supposed to leave like spills on it, which could warp the hardwood. You know what I'm saying?
2: Mm-hmm.
3: So I went up and I went to Lowe's and I got laminate wood flooring that's waterproof.
2: Mm-hmm.
3: It's supposed to be guaranteed, but
2: it's a good choice for children and dogs.
1: And it makes me like you more because I feel like you're kind of poor now. But go ahead. I'm kidding.
3: Do you not think? I mean,
1: I'm
3: do you not
1: kidding.
3: Think
1: my brother-in-law did that for his downstairs when they lived here. You couldn't tell, and it was freaking awesome. It looked
2: some of them
1: awesome.
2: You can't tell at all.
1: And this was 15 years ago, so I can imagine even better now.
2: Mm-hmm.
3: Yeah, that just makes me paranoid.
2: I was going to be the one to judge you.
1: I knew he was insecure about it, so that's why I said
2: thought it was me.
3: I was debating in my head for about a year whether I should do this or not.
2: Yep.
3: But thank you, because I was thinking the same thing, actually.
4: No. Are my party guests going to think I'm poor?
2: They're going to think I'm so poor right now.
5: Like, don't go upstairs.
2: Whatever
5: that's
2: you
5: not
2: do.
5: Reels. I just sit in the kids' room for now. It's temporary.
1: That was when my excuse.
5: It'll be nice hardwoods.
2: I'm going to do hardwood in my room.
5: Yeah.
3: My excuse was, Matt, exactly right. I'm going to blame it on the kids.
1: There you go.
2: Yep.
5: Once they move out, it'll be totally real hardwood. I'll import it.
1: Forget that. It's going to be marble. It'll be all marble.
3: Anyways. So I started ripping up the carpet in her room. And I'll tell you one thing. I've done this before. Remember the exhaust fan?
2: Where
3: I don't know what I'm doing, but I'm going to try it. I'm going to handle it. And that was a weekend project that lasted 5 times as long. And I swore and cursed about 80 times. Almost.
2: You were locked in your own bathroom for 3 days straight.
3: It was awful.
1: Yeah. Mm-hmm.
3: Anyways, I said, I'm going to do this. Because if you get somebody to install it, it's so much more money.
1: Yes, it is.
3: I mean, literally like $1,500 for one room.
2: Yeah.
3: Mm-hmm. So I said, the hell with it. I went to Lowe's, bought a bunch of it. I mean, I bought 20 cases of this stuff because I knew I was going to mess up my first time. And I was a little intimidated. I'll tell you right now.
1: Oh, I would I could never. It seems daunting.
3: Oh, my gosh. But I always end up, no matter how long it takes, I'm going to figure out a way. And I'm very high strung. So I don't like just sitting all the time. Like in the weekend, I'm like, oh my gosh.
2: You'd rather be busy.
3: Yes.
2: You would.
3: So I got I ripped up the carpet. It was so disgusting. Carpet's horrible. I see all the stains in the floor from like Gatorades and everything. And the mat that's underneath the carpet. Bleh!
2: Even gross.
1: Yeah.
3: I can't. It's so disgusting. It smells.
2: Did you wear a mask while you were doing it?
3: I'm not this sensitive in the afternoon. Early in the morning.
2: Did you wear a mask?
3: No. I did drink a couple beers to get over the anxiety.
2: Yeah. Well, that helps, I guess.
3: So I ripped up the carpet.
4: He probably had a Zen in. That was, actually, that was messing with us. Yeah, that was helping his senses.
2: Also ward off any sort of disease that might come on the carpet.
3: You're absolutely right,
4: Matt. This will filter out the grossness.
3: So I'm ripping it all up, and it's totally gross. You see the back of the carpet, and you see all these stains, and you just see... I mean, everything you could possibly imagine from dirt, and it's just like, I can't believe we even live like this. So I take the carpet. You can't fit it all out, so you have to cut the carpet in the little pieces and the mat in the little pieces.
2: Yeah.
3: Then you have to take off the staples that are all over the place and the tacks that are on. I pulled out 500 staples for the mat.
2: Mm.
3: Then there's these tacks along the edge that the carpet holds that basically cut you. I've got blood all over me many times over the weekend. And anyway, take it all out, and I start doing this laminate flooring. And I'm getting it, but it's extremely difficult. I don't know exactly what I'm doing. But after you get used to it, it gets better. Until you get to the edge, and that here comes the FUs.
2: Yep.
3: 80,000 times. I'm like, everybody, stay out of here.
2: yep.
3: So I did it. And it came, after wasting a lot because I wasn't experienced with it, it did. It does look pretty good. Did you see the photo?
2: I did see the photo. And it
1: looks really good.
3: I'll show you, Matt.
1: Can we post it?
3: It's on my wife, Carol Goodman's Instagram story. I guess it would be on Facebook story, too. Yeah, you can post it. And I did it. It took me a while. It looks good. And then Carol, my wife, put a compliment in the post.
1: Oh, a public
3: you
1: gotta
3: compliment. Hurry up because the story goes off soon. It wasn't a permanent post.
4: Oh wow, that does look good.
2: Permanent compliment.
3: But it was in the story.
2: Okay.
4: Yeah, yeah.
3: And I don't remember the last time she gave me a compliment because she gives Matt more compliments than me based on his appearance and how he looks.
1: Mm-hmm. Yeah.
3: So I can't remember, but this was a good one. Out of the blue, she posts this in the story. She put, "Pretty impressed with my husband at Jason Goodman. Looks so good! ! I guess he can be a handyman. Backhanded right here. Laugh emoji face. But
2: you know what? I take it.
3: It says Everly loves it too. And I saw that. I was like, I felt so good for some reason.
2: That's very nice.
3: You know what? I'm gonna have to think of a compliment for her. I haven't gave her one in 21 years.
2: Well, I think you're overdue.
3: So I'm gonna have to. I'm searching for everything now for compliments.
2: Don't force it, because she's gonna know if it's forced. Yeah. You really gotta feel it.
3: Yeah, I gotta really pay attention to something though.
2: Mm-hmm.
3: Because usually when I give a compliment my way, let's say I get home and the house is cleaned. I had to tell her this too, because one of the things that the counselor is, she likes what is it? Positive reinforcement.
2: Words of affirmation.
1: Treating people like humans.
2: Yes. Being kind.
3: Words of affirmation. So she likes that. So I had to tell her the equivalent of that is when I get home and everything is cleaned, I say stuff like, "About time you clean the house."
1: Yeah, there you go.
3: And I do that.
1: Perfect.
2: Yeah, I'd murder you.
3: But
2: I would absolutely murder you.
3: But I do that to let her know that I noticed.
2: Uh-huh.
3: You know what I'm saying?
2: I don't like it.
4: I noticed you got off your lazy butt today and did something around the house.
2: Because that's all I would hear.
1: You did miss a couple spots, but anyway.
4: It's not perfect, but it'll do, sweetheart.
2: I would slice your throat so fast.
3: But I warned her and tell you, just to let you know, our communication style is different. When I do that, I'm acknowledging that you did the house.
1: And does she know you're kind of being silly?
2: She does now.
3: Yeah, she does now.
2: Yeah.
3: Over the past, I probably didn't.
2: He just said he had to say it in therapy she understood.
4: If it wasn't clear.
3: Yeah. And I'll say stuff like, because I'm very big on closets. I think people throw things in the closet, and I like closets meticulous.
2: That's why they make closets, is to be able to throw stuff in there and close the door.
3: The pantry is exactly in order.
2: Oh, he ain't kidding.
1: Mm-hmm. No, I've seen it.
2: Yeah.
3: And every closet. So I did go into a closet. She cleaned the closet because I've been complaining about her closet upstairs with her crafts.
2: Uh-huh.
3: And even when I went to the closet's clean, and I said, this time, maybe you won't mess it up. That is a compliment,
1: meaning that
3: it's
1: romantic.
3: So I'm going to think of one.
1: Yeah.
3: I'll let it come
1: back. But you compliment her looks a lot, right?
3: Oh, I do give her compliments on her looks.
1: You do that all the time.
3: I do that all the time.
1: That's good.
3: I'm constantly. And she'll come back saying, "You don't think I'm beautiful anymore." I'm like, I just said it 5 times tonight. I'm trying to get some. So
1: I may leave that part out.
2: You can't be giving compliments to her. I do give her compliments
3: all the time. I'm like, "Oh, you look good in that bathing suit. Oh, you look good in those jeans. Oh, you look good in this." Now, I will say, if she asks me, "Which one do you like better?" I will say, "That one looks hot. Throw that one away." So I'm honest and transparent. So she knows when I'm giving a compliment for her looks, it really means something.
1: Yeah, no.

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1: Jared, have you seen Toy Story 5 yet?
2: Yeah.
3: Okay, was it good?
2: Excellent.
4: Yes.
3: Everybody says it's good for all ages.
2: All ages.
4: It is.
2: It's really funny.
4: They're making these Toy Story movies now knowing that their core audience are the adults that watched it when they were kids.
1: Yeah.
2: Yeah. Because the first one was like 20 years ago, right?
4: Yeah, it's still like a... it's getting close to 30.
2: 30, yeah. Oh, yeah, you're right.
4: About 95 was the first one.
2: So 95?
4: I think it was 95.
2: Wow, yeah.
4: So you've got those people. When we were younger, we were kids, we saw it, we've grown up with it, so there's more humor like Conan O'Brien's character in this movie is designed to be potty humor, basically.
2: So yeah. Funny.
4: But it's still good for kids. So it's the perfect combination.
1: Those are my favorite.
2: It might be my favorite one.
3: Did you cry, Jared?
2: Or maybe second one. There's one part, and I was like, oh, I didn't cry at all. And then there's one part, I don't want to say when.
1: Yeah.
2: And Matt knows.
4: Yeah. When it happened, I was like,
2: oh, crap, it got me.
4: It kind of was starting to get me emotional, and I was like, if Jared saw this.
2: I got me.
1: He's going to tear him out.
3: He does cry at everything.
2: I did cry. What was the third one when they were in the trash compactor going towards
4: Oh, yeah.
2: And I thought they were going to die. And they had
4: the incinerator.
2: Mm-hmm. And I was like, this is morbid. But
1: I
2: was crying.
1: They were saved. If you didn't cry, I think you're a monster.
2: Yeah, that's true.
4: Yeah.
3: I mean, it is like stuffed animals. I mean,
1: so what? I cry over all the robot cartoons.
4: Like, I think
1: iRobot and Wall-E. Yeah. Yeah. I cry.
4: You get emotional if you had a connection to a toy as a child.
1: Yes.
2: Yeah.
1: 100%. Like imagine, maybe that's your problem.
2: Yeah. Maybe if you just like imagine they're like all like investment funds or whatever.
4: Yeah. What if they were breast implants?
3: Oh my gosh, that would be devastating.
4: Exactly.
2: They're going towards the incinerator.
3: Oh
2: like,
3: my gosh.
2: Unused breast implants.
1: No.
3: I would be on edge.
2: Someone save the boobs. Why would they even do this?
1: Okay. It's what is it? Emotional support boobs.
2: Yeah.
1: Did you ever have a blankie? You never had a blankie or a stuffed animal or anything?
3: Yeah, I had a stuffed animal, but I don't care.
1: One that you loved?
3: I don't know.
4: If he did, he'd never admit it.
2: What
4: to make him look soft and weak.
2: What toy was popular, like G.I. Joe or something?
3: No, I never played G.I. Joe. I don't know what I played.
4: Would you play with a dreidel?
3: That's funny, Matt, because my mom's Catholic and my dad's Jewish.
1: That's
3: so
1: why he asked.
3: I celebrated both holidays.
4: So you can't play with both toys?
3: So what's so fun about a dreidel?
1: Well, that's what, you know, children have.
4: Yeah, that's what
1: they
4: played with.
1: That's what they played
2: with. Spinny top.
4: Yeah, like back in the aughts.
1: Marbles and jacks and stuff like that.
2: Oh, yeah. There wasn't a toy that was popular when you were growing up?
3: I mean, there was popular toys, but
1: I'm not even talking about popular toy. I'm talking about did you have a connection or an attachment to like a special stuffed animal or a blanket or something that you did you guys?
2: Or like a sex doll, Jason?
4: I did.
1: I did too. I did. I think that's why we're more emotional.
2: Yeah.
1: Jason never made that connection.
3: I'm not emotional because I didn't play with a toy.
1: No, your emotions are just anger.
2: Right.
1: And outbursts. You're not like, oh, I shed a tear over the toys going to the incinerator because you don't feel it on the inside.
4: Yeah.
3: Okay.
4: Jason gets mad at the toy because he stubbed his toe on it.
2: Yeah.
4: That's Jason's emotional connection to the toy.
3: I did get verklempt over Titanic.
2: Yeah.
1: Okay.
2: Yeah, okay.
1: Yeah.
2: That works.
1: All right. Something in there.
4: Congrats.
3: I wanted a bitch slap at the end. The girl that didn't let him on the boat.
2: I know.
1: Listen, you're just getting angry about that now after you've seen all your memes. You weren't angry about it at the time.
3: Well, when somebody pointed it out.
1: Yes, exactly.
4: I take that back. I do think Jason, in the moment, in the theater, could look at that and be like, he could fit.
1: No.
4: Jason's analytical mind, the way he looks at things, is the only human being I would buy that looked at it that way.
1: No, and he also misses those big things. He misses those big things and then hones in on them when somebody points it out, and then he goes.
3: Well, I noticed.
4: Jason's more likely to not know why the two know each other.
1: Yes.
4: In the movie.
2: Right. And was surprised the ship sank.
4: Yeah.
2: Yes. You're telling me the Titanic sank.
1: Right.
2: What? You're telling me? All this big expensive ship.
1: Yeah.
2: But I know you like the fact the poor people at the bottom. I know you like that.
3: No. I do notice.
2: Let them drown.
3: The different things. Maybe not the main stuff.
1: You'd be like, you would be so pompous and be like, I could survive that water.
4: Yeah.
1: I could. What's the problem?
2: It's a little bit cold.
1: I grew up in New England. The water's cold.
4: Yeah, he would also relate to the guy that stole the kid to get on the lifeboat. Yeah. With the women and children.
2: You are Billy Zane.
4: I'm all she has.
1: All right.
4: Kick the pores off.
2: Was that Billy Zane that did that?
4: Yeah.
1: No? Yeah.
2: Well, you know, he's having a rough go because his wife, he didn't know, but his wife was cheating with a homeless guy.
1: Yep. No. Well,
2: DiCaprio.
1: Yeah. It was a rough moment.
2: He's like, you can stay here. You go ahead and drown.
4: And I'm going to take this woman's child.
3: Another movie that everybody cheers for the cheating.
2: I know.
3: Typical
2: it's weird.
3: Women's movie.
1: Again, you were not angry about it when you watched it the first time.
3: Well,
1: you have delayed anger is what it is. A delayed response.
4: Yeah, there weren't dudes in that theater going, what a jerk.
1: No one ever thought that until.
2: No, and even with The Notebook. And then as you get, then people point it out, you're like, oh my gosh, this is terrible.
3: Well, now I realize every single movie that appeals to women are cheering on for the cheater.
1: Not always.
3: A lot. Just about 99%.
2: Or they're choosing between two guys every time.
1: Mm-hmm.
2: And like the good guy usually loses out.
1: Well,
2: I don't know. All right, let's see here. Yeah, so The Odyssey was number one by far.
1: And I am very excited to see it. I really am. But Matt told me it's like 3 hours long and you got to plan for that.
2: Yeah.
1: That's a planner. Long.
2: Yeah, my friends, Bo and Liv, they invited me and I was like, I got something. I'm going to something later. Yeah. I didn't know it was 3 hours.
1: I didn't know it was three hours. Too long. I wanted to plan a date night, but it's
2: they said
1: hard.
2: It's really, really,
3: and then
2: really
3: you have to worry about when you have to go to the bathroom, probably because you're drinking soda or whatnot. Mm-hmm. I'm telling you, they should do any movie that's 3 hours. Do a little intermission.
2: I agree.
1: Take it.
2: Just make it 5 minutes. Go out and pee.
4: Our friend BB Shea saw it. I said, without spoiling it, give me your review. He said, movie's great. Thoroughly enjoyed it. Probably one of the best theater experiences I've ever had. I won't see it again.
2: Okay, some of those are one and done.
1: Yeah,
4: he said it's just so intense and loud, and it just takes a toll on you.
2: Oh wow!
4: So just trying to commit another 3 hours to it.
2: You
4: at
2: know,
4: some
2: that's
4: point
2: when
4: in the
2: you
4: future.
2: Know you're a fine-tuned athlete when a movie takes a toll. It's like, I got to rest my hand.
1: Some of them do
4: that. Can't do that.
1: Yeah,
3: no, I got to get in shape to see this movie.
1: Yes,
2: that's funny.
1: I feel that way about books sometimes, where I'm like, oh it's
2: boy, real emotional.
1: The next one I'm going to need to have something very lighthearted.
2: That's true. I watched Cape Fear, the last episode that's available now, and it's so intense and so brutal and so violent. I was like, I'm going to watch something funny. And I made the mistake of watching The Hawk with Will Ferrell.
1: Ugh.
2: Not funny.
1: Mm-mm.
2: I love Will Ferrell. It is one of the worst comedies I've ever seen in my life.
1: What'd you call it? Timu?
2: It's Timu Happy Gilmore.
1: Yeah.
2: It is so bad.
1: That is a bummer.
2: And I wanted to like it. I like Fortune Feimster. I like Molly Shannon. I like Will Ferrell. They have a great cast. I like Luke Wilson. And I think on Rotten Tomatoes it has like a 26 or a 36. Oh. It's not good. Anyway, but make up your own mind. Yeah.

0: KZN. All thanks to The Odyssey, directed by Christopher Nolan. Now, Gen Z men have been listening to audiobooks. It's jumped 600%. They're listening to the Odyssey.
1: I know it's up big time just in general. Yeah,
0: on 600. Audiobooks. The Odyssey on audiobooks.
1: I was going to be like, yeah, man, we're reading. No, we're not. We're listening.
0: Which, I mean, does that count as reading a book?
1: No.
0: It doesn't count as reading it.
1: But it's better than...
0: But you are 100% familiar with what the book says.
2: No.
0: Yeah,
2: it's for sure. It's better just to watch the movie.
1: Yeah, I think so.
0: I mean, I think eventually it's going to be. I think I'm going to understand the movie way more than I ever understood the book.
1: Yeah, sometimes a good audiobook when you're traveling.
0: Oh, it's the best.
1: Yeah, it's kind of like listening to radio or podcast or whatever, yeah.
0: And this is me saying it. I'm well aware of how ridiculous it is that I'm the one saying it, but a voice can really change whether you like the book or you don't. I know my voice sucks. I get
1: it. No, it doesn't.
0: It does. I hear it myself. Sucks. It's not great.
2: I like it.
0: Okay.
1: I think it makes you sound cute.
0: Thank you. I don't like to hear it, but an audiobook, if it's not read by the right person, it really will throw you.
1: Katie, I've told you this for years, have I not?
0: But
1: I think that you could have a big voiceover career.
0: If I were a Disney princess.
1: Okay.
3: Or a dumb blonde.
1: You could be a
4: cartoon.
1: For sure, a cartoon voice actress.
0: I guess.
3: Well, it's very distinct.
0: Yeah. It is distinct. Yeah.
1: You don't have a bad voice.
3: Yeah, when am in my office, and I hear people down the hallway, sometimes I'm like, I don't know who it is. As soon as you hear your voice,
4: That's Katie.
0: There she is.
3: I do get a lot of questions about your voice out in the public.
0: Say, is it real?
3: It's both. I can't stand Katie's voice. It's polarized.
0: Mm-hmm.
1: Yeah.
3: But I think it's a good thing.
0: Okay.
1: All I ever get about Katie is, first of all, no matter where I'm at, is Katie here? And I'm like, I'm in the men's bathroom. I said, probably she's right here.
0: She might be here. I'm not sure.
1: Over. She stays there. And I'm like, no. And they're like, oh. And they're like, I just love her.
0: That's nice.
1: And then half the time with Jason, it's mixed.
0: Mm-hmm.
1: Matt is always like, he seemed like a good guy. And then to my face, like, we hate you. I'm like, what?
0: Okay, no. What? Hey, that's not how this works.
1: Most of you are nice.
0: That's not how that goes.
1: I mean, they're always curious. Like, do you and Jason really? And I'm like, no. Sometimes.
3: You and Jason what?
0: Fight?
1: Have sexy time.
0: Oh, yeah. He really lust after your lips? Yes, he does. That's true.
3: I will tell you this, Katie, don't get all upset. I hear a lot of, what's Katie's problem with you?
0: Okay, I get the exact same thing, only what's Jason's problem is what they say.
3: Okay.
1: Not with you.
3: I'm just saying it's not like it's on one side of the island here. I get it from.
0: I don't have a problem with you. I don't.
3: I didn't say that. I'm just telling you what other people have said.
0: Our job is to voice our opinions, and I am 100% truthful when we're either arguing
3: You think you're truthful, but you
0: we have a problem.
3: Yeah. No.
0: Because you say that's not what you think.
3: There's certain things that you do that change the story drastically. Like one word you'll do. I'll point it out next time.
1: Oh, good.
0: I know. The MF. You are the pot and the kettle now.
3: I didn't say I didn't
0: one
3: do it.
0: One word. Yeah. And all of a sudden we're all arguing about something else that had nothing to do with the original story.
3: I didn't say I didn't do it, but you certainly are guilty of it.
1: Jason, I know how Matt and Katie again are being so mean to you. As your biggest supporter all these years, I just don't understand it.
4: So many years.
1: I don't understand it. No.
0: Also, real quick, I want to tell you that has to do with The Odyssey. So Christopher Nolan is the director of the movie, and he said no one on set at any time was allowed to put on a pair of Uggs.
1: Okay.
0: And it's for a very interesting reason. You know how there's method actors out there? Christopher Nolan is more of like a method director.
1: He is.
0: And he said the second that I see somebody with Uggs on, it brings me right back into the moment of, oh, we're not on the set of like, we're not living this. We're not doing. He said the same thing about any snacks or food or drinks that are modern day brands. He just doesn't.
1: I like that.
0: Banning people from it, but it's like
1: not on the set. You can do it outside the set or in your trailer or whatever. I'd heard like the Trojan horse in the movie, which is massive.
0: Mm-hmm.
1: They built it. It wasn't CGI.
0: Right.
1: They had the actual actors and extras rowing. There's scenes where people are rowing. They had them rowing.
0: I saw that really.
1: Had them really doing a lot of stuff.
0: Did you see the one where he manipulated the camera to make the giants look like real giants, but they were just normal men?
1: Oh, he did?
0: Yeah. So the way, I forget exactly how he did it, but there's no CGI in it at all.
1: Wow.
0: And it was like, you're manipulating this camera setting and the way that where it was and how they filmed it,
1: the depth of it or whatever.
0: It was incredible.
1: He's a genius. He's probably the current, like, he's the hottest director now.
2: Yeah.
1: He's like our generation, Spielberg.
2: Mm-hmm. Yeah, when Nolan calls, you say yes before you answer
0: whatever
2: the phone.
0: It is.
2: Yeah, whatever, like,
0: it is.
2: Whatever he's asking, you just say yes.
1: Yeah. I mean, yeah.
0: Insane.
2: I mean, my understanding was most of the actors in this film, his pitch to them was The Odyssey.
0: Yeah. And
2: they're
0: was
2: like,
0: it.
2: Got it, done, we're in.
1: Yeah. And then he got anybody he wants.
0: And then apparently Elon Musk is like, I'm going to create a real life Odyssey.
1: Like an AI version.
0: Like the like he's going to make it.
1: Oh, real life. Oh,
0: yeah, like AI.
1: Yeah, it was confusing. He said a real life Odyssey, like more real than the movie, but have AI do it. And I'm like, well, that's a contradiction.
0: Oh, he said historically accurate version. Oh. That's what it was. He's going to use AI to make a historically accurate
3: He's going to get the facts from AI. Is that what you're saying? Because he's going to make it. Says he's going to go back. So the AI maybe gives him some of the facts. Maybe? No?
1: Mm. I mean, it's a made up story.
0: Yeah.
3: It is?
1: Yeah. I was thinking of giants and cyclops and
3: I didn't know that.
0: And
3: I thought there was a giant. I learned about a giant back then.
1: Yeah. Oh, yeah, yeah. Giant. Andre the Giant. Oh, you mean
3: Magaya?
1: David and Goliath.
3: Goliath.
1: Would you say MacGyver?
2: Magaya. That's your face DeMoria's showing.
0: You're look. David and
1: Magaya. You know those.
0: Magaya.
1: He's getting some problems, Magaya. Not a nice guy.
2: Forgive me. I don't know names very well.
1: Give me the slingshot. Magaya's coming.
3: I'm lucky I remembered part of that name.
0: You did.
1: The fact you remember the story, can you tell us a little bit about the story?
3: Yeah, he's a made up creature apparently got into a fight and he lost.
1: No, he wasn't made up.
0: Magaya was supposed to be, his was like real.
1: He was real.
3: Mm-hmm. Well, that's what but they
0: that's
3: say.
0: Right.
3: Yeah, so he got into a fight because he was very demanding and he lost.
1: Mm-hmm. Yeah. The Cliff Notes abbreviated
0: that was like
1: version.
0: Yeah. The Cliff Notes.
1: Like Magaya.
2: Yeah.
1: But it Magaya was and Day Day.
2: That could have actually been Magaya.
1: Yeah.
2: Been a fight with Magaya.
1: Magaya, for sure. Well, Goliath. Goliath.
0: Goliath. Goliath. Goliath. Yeah. Goliath. Goliath.
1: It's new to you. We got to remember that.
2: Yeah.
3: And I have faces more. That is very hard.
0: You are really working through the odds.
3: Yeah. I don't know. Like, I know some of the stories. I don't know if it's David, it's Jason. I don't know who the
0: heck. It ain't Jason.
1: I don't know.
0: He just put himself in the Bible.
3: He did. I thought I am in it.
1: He's like, didn't Jason die for our sins? Like, of course you would be.
2: Hey, you're picturing yourself in their shoes.
1: Yeah, okay.
2: That's why you're wearing the cross necklace.
3: I hear a lot about the word David. David. David. All the time, David.
0: Yeah. Your name is Jason.
2: Who's this David fella?
0: I don't read a lot about it in the Bible.
3: Is Moses one?
0: Moses is one, yeah.
3: Okay. Mm-hmm.
1: You heard of King Nebuchadnezzar?
0: Oh, don't get him started.
2: No. Brain's spinning now.
0: Do not have to say that.
3: Nebuchadnezzar. What the hell?
0: We're going to get an FCC violation.
2: It sounds like Jason's drunk playing Never Have I Ever.
1: King Nebuchadnezzar?
2: Nebuchadnezzar have a hit Madagascar with a slingshot.
1: Yeah, I won't even say Methuselah. No. We're going to get too crazy here. All right.
2: Oh, no.
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0: Well, imagine spending your entire career from the start all the way to this moment searching for a lost Pan Am flight. They had an idea. They've been searching. They knew that it was in water. They were like really trying to focus, trying to figure out where it was. And then imagine the moment that you find it. This is what it sounds like.
6: Stop! Oh my God! Is that a plane?
7: It's got to be.
8: That could be an engine.
7: That could be an engine. That looks like a wing.
8: And the nose looks the shape of the nose.
7: And that looks like a fuselage.
6: Oh, God. That's a plane. Whoa. That's a plane.
1: Oh. Well, that's fun.
0: 74 years it was missing. 74 years.
3: Are these people
0: years.
3: Getting paid for that? Or is that this?
1: As my first thought, I was like, they must have some spare time. They're like,
3: that seems like the most boring thing ever.
0: I don't know.
1: They're on the ocean?
0: It was off the water in Puerto Rico.
1: Oh, wow.
0: And so 74 years, it was when the Pan Am flight crashed. They knew that it crashed. They obviously lost the plane. And then 74 years later, they found it. And they were very hype about it. They were just like, the moment that they saw it, is that an engine? Is it? And then they lose it.
3: Was it on the ocean? In the ocean?
1: Is it in the ocean?
0: In the ocean.
1: Wow.
3: Yeah, they must have radar or something, or camera.
0: They were using sonar. Yeah,
3: I guess maybe back then, we didn't have the technology to find it. But you would think that the government would be able to find the plane.
0: You would think because I know when we went to the Outer Banks, they have the shipwreck map. Mm-hmm. And sometimes when you're they'll show these drones. And I don't know if it's maybe they're embellishing it a little bit. But the drone footage when you're high enough up, it was almost like you could see a dark,
1: like the shadows of it.
0: Yeah, the dark. So
1: I guess depends what I mean. How when deep I went snorkeling on a cruise one time, it was like the Cayman Islands or whatever. They took you to like a shipwreck.
0: Did you go around it and stuff?
1: I didn't go down that, but he was an experienced diver. The guy that lived in Mexico, Cayman Islands is Mexico, right? Or Cayman Islands.
0: In the Cayman Islands.
1: In the Cayman. No, because Cozumel. No, it's Cozumel. It's Cozumel, Mexico.
0: Oh, yeah, I was like, you went to the Caymans? You were in some water somewhere.
1: Yeah, somewhere. Right? And he went down with nothing on. And he's like, I'm going to show you this one cave. And he's like, he can hold his breath forever. And he went down and he like disappeared in like this cave thing. We're like, this dude just drowned.
0: Mm-hmm.
1: And he came back up. He's not wearing anything except for like his Speedos almost.
0: He had no snorkel or nothing.
1: Nothing. But then they showed us like, oh, over here's a shipwreck. And he looked down. And they're like, yeah.
0: Thanks to the Little Mermaid, that's where I think sharks hang out. All the time.
1: And Ursula.
0: And Ursula, mm-hmm. for sure. And whatever those things were.
1: Yeah, those eels? Well, electric eels?
0: I don't know. It was like the dead people. Or the people that she put a spell on.
2: Or souls.
0: Souls were stuck underneath.
1: Poor unfortunate souls.
0: That's right.
1: Yeah.
3: Speaking of the Speedos, I just bought my first two pairs of Speedos.
1: For what?
0: You?
3: Yes.
0: In a Speedo.
3: Two different. I have two Speedos.
0: Like the weenie bikini?
3: Yeah, it looks terrible.
1: Banana hammock?
0: Why'd you get? Why?
3: Because we're going on that vacation for a 40th birthday party, and for some reason, part of the event is everybody to wear Speedos.
1: Mm. This is a swinger event? What is this?
3: No.
1: It's the most bizarre thing I've ever heard in my life.
3: I know it is. And then...
2: was this like the group decided this is the thing? Or the okay, so you all decided you're going to wear a Speedo.
3: And I tried them on. Uh-huh. And the first one I tried on, and I didn't like the way I looked at all.
0: Mm-hmm.
3: So I... the second one, I put socks down there.
1: Mm-hmm. Yeah.
3: And it looked a lot better.
0: Those are going to get wet.
1: Yeah.
2: Yeah.
3: I don't care.
2: They're going to get droopy.
0: And it's going to pull down your bathing suit.
1: You better pack some potatoes.
2: You're going to look like you got some old balls.
3: that day, I'm not going in the water then.
0: Oh.
3: And then when my son was eating dinner, I walked out to show my son, and he seriously almost vomited and couldn't stand. He was like, oh my God, get away. What's going on? I don't understand this. But it's still covering. You're just seeing more leg.
0: Do you have the tan lines? Like, do you have that already?
3: Oh, I have, it's like white where it is, and then it's, you know, where my bathing suit under my legs were dark. I mean, it's not a great look.
1: Are you going to go tanning before?
2: You're going to need to get some sun before.
0: Yeah.
1: Those things will get cooked, boy.
0: Yeah.
3: How am I going to get sun unless I'm in a Speedo?
2: Put on the Speedo and go lay out on your back porch.
0: Mm-hmm.
1: Or go to the tanning bed.
0: Yeah.
3: No, I guess I could.
0: You could use a bronzer, too, if you wanted, or like a fake tanner.
3: The problem is...
0: You could.
2: I mean, super tan everywhere and then fake tan around his bulge.
0: I mean, you know, just to like give the illusion for until you get really tan.
3: The problem with that is if you go out in the sun, like I'm darker, right?
0: Mm-hmm.
3: So if you go out in the sun like that, Matt, you just get more darker elsewhere and that gets a little dark. So it's still a big difference.
1: Yeah.
0: That's why we think you need a base.
2: Yeah, but I think... a little dark and much darker is going to be better than dark and white.
1: Yeah, white.
3: Yeah, it is white.
2: Stark white.
0: Yeah, actually, though, the fact that you're wearing the Speedo, I would just automatically assume that that's exactly
3: it's
0: what
3: funny.
0: I would see.
1: Yeah.
0: I would see mostly white and then not.
1: Oh.
0: I also am coming off of swim meet where we see a lot of Speedos.
1: I see.
3: Mm-hmm. And
1: I see.
3: Do they wear Speedos?
0: But they go because they go faster.
1: Oh, the swim in. Yeah, mm-hmm. That's true.
0: Yeah,
1: but when you see adults in Speedos, they usually have a tan. Because I feel like they're always like European and they're used to it.
2: Yeah.
1: Mm-hmm. Maybe the first day of summer, maybe not.
2: It's not their first time putting it on.
1: Is your son getting more concerned with you now? Like y'all are switching places because you just bought leather pants recently.
0: Mm-hmm.
1: You're wearing a chain with a crucifix and now Speedos. All within 3 weeks.
0: This is screaming some sort of crisis.
3: I told you I was going to change my look. But that wasn't me. It wasn't my idea for the Speedos. But I got to participate because you can't win with that. It's either you got to look embarrassing or everybody's going to point out what a loser you are
0: that
3: you can't do it. So I have to do it.
2: Mm.
0: What are you doing once you're in the Speedo?
3: I don't know. Hanging out by
2: holding
3: the pool?
2: His nuts.
0: It's not like a...
1: Swapping wives?
0: Is there a game that you're playing?
3: No, just going to the pool.
0: Oh, it's just everyone wears a Speedo day.
3: Yeah, I think somebody's wearing some Speedo that kind of attaches all the way up to the neck.
0: A monokini?
3: Is that what it is?
1: Is that the Borat thing?
0: Yeah, I think so.
3: Yeah.
1: Oh, okay.
2: That's incredible.
1: Wow. Mm-hmm. Yeah, that's confidence right there.
2: You have a fun group of people you hang out with, you know?
3: Yeah.
0: I actually do love a theme. I love a theme.
1: And he's participating.
0: And that's true, because if you didn't participate, you would be the biggest loser.
3: I have
2: to. Yeah.
0: Yep.
3: I have to.
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1: What do you call a fake noodle?
0: I don't know, Jared. 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
1: An impasta.
0: My gosh. Okay, I just think those kinds of jokes should be outlawed.
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0: feeling in your relationships that maybe people are saying all the right things, but deep down inside, they really are enjoying watching you struggle?
1: Yeah, I feel that all the time. And it's most people I work with.
2: Yeah, but yeah. I think Katie's the one that I feel the most about.
0: No. This is not. This is just in general. This is just in general.
2: But for me, it is.
0: You know, never apologizing is one of the biggest signs that people are not rooting for you. Me?
2: You never say sorry.
0: That's not true. Ever. I have apologized when I mean
1: it. Which I think in 18 years has been like 2 times.
0: Yep. Well, that's when I meant it.
2: I don't think you've ever apologized to me in
0: have
2: the history.
0: Have you ever apologized to me?
1: Who, me?
2: Oh, Jason. I think I have.
0: I don't think so.
2: I say my bad.
0: That's not the same.
2: Pretty close.
0: No, that's not the same. That's not apologizing. Yeah. Is that apologizing in your book if he's like, my bad?
3: No, it's very dismissive.
0: Yeah.
3: Yeah.
0: I think it's just kind of like, I'll just take it. Yeah. You know?
1: It's his, I think, his way of apologizing, but it's not a normal apology.
0: Yeah. It's not a normal apology.
1: My bus.
0: And I do apologize when I mean it. I apologize to Ben a lot. Because, you know, like
1: But you think in 18 years you haven't had more than 2 missteps?
0: No, not with you.
1: Oh, my gosh.
0: Not with Jared.
1: That's BS.
0: Nope, not with Jared.
1: I've apologized probably 18 times this month.
0: Yeah, but I also think you're an overuser of the apology.
2: Yeah, that's true.
0: I think you'll overuse it just to put it underneath.
1: If I sense that your mood is off and I had something to do with it, I feel like I should apologize.
0: Well, sure. Yeah. I think those are the times that I have apologized to you is when it's like,
1: oh, my mood's been off more than twice in 18 years.
0: Okay, well, that's not my fault.
1: It's not my fault either when yours is off.
0: It's not my fault.
1: Am I in crazy town right now?
0: No, but you're saying that if you had something to do with it.
1: Yeah, like
0: if
1: you
0: said something. If I feel like I had something to do with your mood being off, I would apologize, but it ain't my doing.
2: You make people's moods off all the time.
0: No, I don't.
1: How many times did you apologize to Hugs?
0: Zero?
1: And you were pretty rough on him towards the end.
0: I mean, I guess.
1: Not saying he didn't deserve it.
0: We all were rough. Like, let's not forget.
1: I didn't say I wasn't.
0: I didn't say I wasn't. If anybody's who's the hardest on him at this point, it's Matt.
3: Yeah.
0: Matt openly is like, don't come in this building.
3: I absolutely was. Because, like, for y'all, it kind of stopped off the air. Like, I doubled down off the air.
1: Yeah, you did.
3: I was meaner to him off the air than on the air.
0: And I was nicer to him off the air than I was on the air because it was all for jokes and giggles.
3: Mm-hmm.
0: And then off the air, I was nicer.
3: And it was funny because I would be mean. And he would like, ha ha ha, I think I'm joking. And I'm like, I'm not joking. And he would read that as, he's joking.
2: And by the way, off the air, I don't think you were any nicer. You didn't even go to his, and this is, by the way, a coworker that was an intern type thing.
0: Yes.
2: You didn't even go to his wedding shower.
0: No, his baby shower.
3: And that's because Matt didn't either.
2: But Matt doubles down. You said off the air, you were nicer to him.
0: I was. I also had I had plans. This is, you want to know, this is how it really went down. That I already had plans and I had already RSVP'd no. Then something changed at the last minute and it was like, are you going to go? Well, no, I'm not. But I already sent a present. So it was like, that's what it was. You know what I mean?
2: To be clear, like, it wasn't like you had to have an invitation. It was just sitting down in his living room.
0: Well, no, it was. There was an invitation. It was like the whole thing.
2: It's not like all of a sudden, like, oh, we need an extra space. It was literally hanging in his living room and his deck.
0: Okay.
1: I'm not saying we wanted to be there.
0: Yeah, whatever it turned out to be, it's not like I was just like, nope. I've literally had other plans
1: initially
0: and then they fell through and then I had already sent a present.
1: I got you.
0: Yeah. But it makes it, the way we make everything into a big deal and it's like, oh, you were the meanest. That's really how it all went down.
3: No, because at least Katie gave him a present. I gave him nothing.
2: Really?
3: No.
0: He's doubling down now.
1: Yeah, Matt was the meanest off the air. I think you had to deal with him more.
3: Yes.
1: Yeah.
3: He actively made my job more difficult.
1: Okay, I can see that.
3: There's very few people in my life that I've worked with that continued to have a job that continued to cause more people to have to do more work.
1: Yeah. That's true. That's no fun. Hugs,
0: he doesn't even work here anymore.
1: And he left on his own accord.
0: Yeah, that's true.
1: Hugs, we love you, but man, that was some crazy times.
0: I saw him post the other day. It was like, if anybody has any leads on...
3: I saw this.
0: What was it?
3: Vending machine. He doesn't want the lead on the vending machine. He wants the lead on the location that needs a vending machine.
1: Right. I guess he's selling vending machines.
3: I guess he's sitting on a surplus of vending machines he's trying to find homes for.
0: It was just so random. And I'm like, there's Hugs.
1: I opened my closet. I had an extra vending machine.
0: Right. And then finally, very quickly, one more sign that somebody might be enjoying your struggles. They cannot empathize with you at all. And empathy
2: is a hard one.
0: What it must feel like for the other person.
2: That's very difficult.
0: Putting yourself in their shoes.
1: Yeah.
0: Not just feeling sorry for, like, oh God, sorry that happened to you. And then you go along with your day. Empathizing is really imagining what it must feel like.
2: I'm a bad empathizer.
1: And also
0: yes,
1: that.
0: And yeah.
2: What?
1: But whatever you just said.
3: You almost said emphasizer.
0: Whatever that
2: yes.
0: is.
2: Yeah. Synthesizer. With synthesizer.
3: Yeah. You would make a horrible instrument.
2: Yeah. Because sometimes I'll look at what somebody's saying.
0: Mm-hmm.
2: A lot of times, Katie.
0: And I'm I'll be aware.
2: Like, okay, yep. I'm sorry that happened, but deep down inside, I'm like, what is the problem? Mm-hmm. I mean, just suck it up.
0: Jason cannot, no matter what it is, who it is, where it is, what it's about, until it happens to him, he does not care.
1: And then even when it does, even when it does happen to him, like a separation, I'm trying to explain. He's like, well, no,
0: this
1: but is different.
0: This
1: like,
0: is different.
1: Mm-hmm. Dude, I know.
0: Yeah.
1: I've been there.
0: Mm-hmm.
1: But I did tell Jason 10 different things. I said, you and Carol hook up again. The hell we will. Like, y'all just hook up. We'll never talk again. I'll never hold hands. We'll never kiss. Not that you didn't want to. You just said, it will
0: never.
1: I said, y'all get back together. No, we won't. I said, y'all will have at least a dating period. I don't know about actually getting, y'all will have a time where you're going to figure, no, we won't.
0: Uh-huh.
1: Yep. And it happened a lot faster than I thought.
0: Yep.
2: Yeah.
1: And I only know it from experience.
0: Yeah.
1: I wouldn't, if I didn't have the experience, I wouldn't know that.
0: I mean, for mine, my experiences with Jason, they're all work related, so they're not nearly as entertaining.
1: Yeah.
0: But every time I'm like, this son of a bitch does not understand. Like, until it happens to you, you're just like, whatever.
1: Yeah,
0: and then when it happens to you, you're like, this is the biggest deal. Nobody has ever in the history of the world gone through this before. You cannot know. Mine is so much worse than yours.
3: That was a good impression.
0: Okay.
2: That's probably true. I'll admit that.
1: Like, I remember I went through that exact same thing. You're like, it's like, yeah, but this one's different.
0: Yeah, but mine's more important.
1: It was just the other day, and not piling on. The other day.
2: Yeah. All right.
1: Katie was showing empathy to you. Oh, it's about something that with work or with something.
2: She did not show empathy.
0: Yes,
2: to me.
0: No,
2: she did.
0: She
2: was more like, I told you so.
0: See, you don't even know what empathy is.
1: I know what it was.
2: You were like, I told you so. Yep, we've gone through this.
0: I did not say I told you so. I did not.
1: No, Katie was like, I've been through the exact same thing. You're like, no, but yours was different.
0: Yes.
1: And it was
2: it
1: like
2: is.
1: Slightly
2: it
1: different.
2: It was different.
1: But it'd been better to be like, yeah, you have been through that too.
0: Yeah.
2: Because it was different.
0: It wasn't.
2: It could be the slightest thing. It's still different.
1: I know, but it kind of like.
0: I think it was different because it involved a different person. That was it.
1: Like exact same situation.
2: Well, that's why I think though, over time, you're talking about relationships that I will never. I almost agree, which I never agreed before with a waiting period for divorce. I never agreed with that. I always used to say, why do we have to do this for so long? Why can't we? But actually, in fairness, it actually did keep us together, because if we just ran out and got divorced immediately, we'd probably be like, it's over with. Mm-hmm. It's done with. We're going our separate ways. But since time tends to heal a lot, not everything, but it does tend to heal a lot. Like you said, Jared, he goes, no, this time it's so bad. But after several months, well, was it so bad? And you start remembering all the good things.
1: Yeah.
0: You have good moments in that time
2: because
0: the reflection.
2: And immediately both people say, we've never had anything good.
0: We did.
1: And to be fair, with that on again, off again relationship, we had some really, really good times, but the bad times were really rough.
0: Mm-hmm.
1: Like, but then again, we kept going back because we had the good times.
2: Mm-hmm. And it won't be as rough in the future for you. In a few months, you'd be like,
0: That's what I say to him a lot.
1: I'll be comatose on some sort of medication, and I don't feel anything.
0: You know what? Sometimes that's what it takes. Just for a little bit.
1: I'm currently raw dogging life right now.
0: Oh, well.
1: Because the anxiety medicine I got on it, I felt like I was more anxious.
0: I think you need to just find the one that works for you.
2: Is it because the side effects, or is it because...
1: No, I just felt like it wasn't helping at all.
2: It takes several weeks to kick in.
1: I was on it for 6 or 7 weeks. I didn't feel any different. Mm-hmm. If anything, I felt more anxious. And I got off it, I felt less anxious.
2: Yeah.
1: I just don't think it's a good mix for me. Yeah, yeah.
0: But so there could be one out there that is, you know? Yeah.
3: Mm-hmm.
1: Fentanyl? No.
0: I don't know.
3: Try it.
2: A lot of it.
3: Let's see how
0: it goes. On the air. See what happens.
1: Okay.
0: Propofol, I heard, is good.
1: Propofol, yeah. Worked well for Michael Jackson.
0: Just kidding.
1: We're joking.
0: Just kidding.

0: feeling in your relationships that maybe people are saying all the right things, but deep down inside, they really are enjoying watching you struggle? Well, there's another sign that some people in your life are secretly enjoying watching you struggle. And I think we're all guilty. They tear down your confidence.
1: Oh,
0: I mean, that's
1: God.
0: What this whole program is. That's like the founding basis.
1: Yeah, our show's not fun if we don't do that.
0: But there are people in your life that, in order to feel good about themselves, they have to tear down other people and their confidence and what they have going on to make themselves feel better. It's like the same idea where people are like, oh, well, look at their life.
1: Right.
0: Like, to feel better about their own.
1: Right.
0: Do you know what I mean?
1: Oh, yeah.
0: Yes.
1: I get that a lot.
0: You do?
1: Well, I think some people are like, oh, at least mine, I'm not in Jared's situation.
2: Yeah, I don't know if that's necessarily confidence or tearing you down. It's just like, wow, when you look at from the outside, it looks like, holy crap, look what he's
1: doing. I don't want to accuse you, Jason. I'm not. I'm going to ask you.
2: Mm. Yeah.
1: When me and Stephanie broke up, were you secretly happy about it?
2: Absolutely not. I was like, oh, crap, here we go again with a bunch of other relationship stuff. That's going to be crazy. And it was. It was another relationship, a former relationship that went back to that.
1: Yeah. No, that's true.
0: Mm-hmm.
2: Why would I be happy that you
1: broke? I don't know. Because you couldn't believe that we were together because you kept saying it. So I thought you might have been like, oh, good, he's not with her anymore.
2: Well, I think that probably, do you think, were you happy or upset that me and Carol got back together?
1: No. And everyone keeps saying that. Like, I was the one saying, okay, there's a point when there's things that, when it was bad, you were telling me certain things. So, well, if that's the case, then maybe y'all shouldn't be together. But then when you got back together, but also we say, if you can make it work, make it work. I've said that consistently. And then somehow people are saying I was unhappy about it. I'm not. You're keeping your family together. I think it's great. I really do.
2: My wife and I, yesterday, we were watching Summer House for the 85th episode.
0: Don't act like you don't like it.
2: I love
0: you. Clearly you like it. Clearly you like it. It is right up your alley. All the things they do. They're half naked all the time. They're always drunk. They're always doing the most ridiculous things that you can get away with on camera. It's addictive.
2: I do relate.
0: Yeah.
2: I do relate to one guy especially. But I will tell you this. It's just like the confidence booster. It's like this boyfriend like walked out because the something that his girlfriend did. And then the girl went to another girl, a friend, and was like, is this me? And it's, I think that when that girl who's single was like, I really don't feel like he's your type. It wasn't because she really was like, oh, I feel bad for you. It was like almost the fact that jealous that she had a boyfriend and she can't get any boyfriends. And so if you have a relationship where you're struggling, it's almost like you want to tear down the confidence of the relationship of your friend or somebody you know because you feel jealous.
0: Well, yeah, there's definitely some of that. I would need names to know if you're on the money with that one or not when it comes to Summer House. However,
2: well, I don't know any of the names because I face this more.
0: He's like, you know, the one in the bikini. I'm like, well, that could be it.
1: Everybody.
0: But I do think that what else is real is like, for example, Jason's example, like if you're single and you're having a hard time dating, people, not that misery loves company, but like you want a wingman. You want a partner in crime.
1: Oh, no.
0: You know what I mean?
1: For a minute there, it was going to be me and Jason hitting the single scene together.
0: Right.
1: And then he, like an a-hole, kept his family together. Uh-huh. Didn't think about me for one moment that we go and have fun.
0: You don't have anybody to hang out with. You have no one to go out of town with. Yeah. You know? And so that is very real.
1: Yeah.
0: That is a very real thing.
1: No. Do I have jealousy when I look at other people's relationships? Yes. You know, like I can go on a million dates, but as far as like finding somebody I like connect to and make it work recently, it's like it's been a freaking nightmare.
2: Mm-hmm. It's the same thing, and this has happened a couple times. It's the same thing as like, oh, that she's getting relationship after relationship, and here I am, the narcissist. Like I'm kind of happy for her, but then I'm kind of not. And I think that gives bad advice to friends, meaning that if you have a single friend and all of a sudden you're getting separated from your marriage. And your friend basically is giving you the wrong advice, like, yeah, you don't need him, blah, blah, blah.
1: Because
2: she wants somebody else to hang out with single, or she's a little jealous. And here's a big one. The people that have relationships that maybe aren't overall stable.
0: Sounds good.
2: Look at the other relationship and almost are like, oh, yeah, at least we're doing better than them, yet they can't hold it together. That's how they are. And it's almost like, oh, if they do hold it together, it's like, oh, we're on the same level playing field.
0: Mm-hmm.
1: It's hard.
0: It's very, it's
1: tricky.
0: A mind F because
1: it is.
0: It's like to throw another situation in there. I think maybe, like, let's say, Jared, for you, right? Mm-hmm. I think a lot of people assume, if they don't know you or talk to you, they would think, oh, he's okay with divorce. He's okay, you know?
1: They do.
0: And
1: I've had people approach me like, hey, I'm like almost giddy. Like, I know you've been through it. It's like, hey, my partner, male or female, I get it from both. Like, it's terrible. Like, what's the best way to do it? I'm like, the best thing is to try to make it work. They have no idea.
0: But do you know, when they're coming to you and they're looking for that affirmation, they don't really believe it maybe deep down inside, or they're looking for the validation. Then what happens is the person who's newly divorced or going through the divorce is also like, wants to prove, I'm doing the right thing for me.
2: Yeah.
1: Right.
0: And so it's like two people who are very insecure about their situation in life, who are hyping each other up,
1: right,
0: who don't really feel, who might not really feel that way. That will throw you for a loop.
1: It'll throw you for a loop.
0: You know, and then it's like everybody's getting divorced. Everybody's miserable. Well,
2: In the last week, I agree with you.
0: Look at us agreeing on things.
1: Jason, the last 6 months.
0: Yes. This is more like it. But it's true.
1: And then it's been a mind F for people. No, of course. Like, and people go to people because why would they go to you about divorce?
0: Exactly.
1: Or Matt. You know, they might go to Jason maybe about being separate. I don't know. Yeah. Maybe. Or, you know, maybe. But they come to me and they're, every time they're like, oh, I thought you were, I'm like, no.
0: Yeah.
1: I just had a bad luck.
0: But they're looking for validation from you.
1: And then I don't get it. And they're like, crap.
0: But I think most people might in their relationship.
1: Oh, you don't need him, girl. Right.
0: We're doing fine. Look at us. We're better. No, you're not.
2: 100%.
1: No, you're not.
0: Yeah.
1: I mean, in some situations you are, but for most, no.
2: Carol disagreed with me. I'm like, yes, that's why you were getting bad advice from your friends.
0: And I don't necessarily think that there are people, not in your situation, but I don't think most people, let me say this, I don't think people are bad. I don't think that people go into their life, most people, being like, I want to ruin somebody else's life.
2: I think it's subconscious.
0: I don't think that they mean to give bad advice. I don't think that they mean to mislead you. I think it's like they're also trying to work through whatever it is they've got going on, and they're saying what they need to believe.
2: That is the second time in the last week that I agree with
0: you. I just don't think most people are bad. I don't.
1: Yeah, I think most, I agree, most aren't. There are some definitely bad, but I also think we forget too, when we go to these people initially, when we're hurt, if we're talking about a breakup and or a marriage, a divorce, we're telling them all the bad things.
0: Yes, of course.
1: And so a good friend typically, I mean, I would say a good friend is there to listen and to kind of be like, oh, I'm sorry you're going through that.
0: Mm-hmm.
1: And so then it's a dangerous line where you're like, yeah, she's a POS. And they get back together. You're like, oh, I was just saying, because you were saying,
0: I was
1: trying to make you feel better about, you know, and like what you were telling me was not good.
0: Mm-hmm.
2: Well, Jared,
1: I've gotten better about like their behavior. If that's happening, that behavior is not good.
0: That definitely.

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1: And then the stuff she was saying, I'm like, oh, she's feeding her all sorts of stuff. Didn't care about my side at all. Mm-hmm. And none of my friends would ever do that to her. But anyway, it was just like bizarro land. But, you know.
2: Yeah, if anything, your friends might hit on her.
1: Right. Oh, yeah. Oh, my friends definitely would.
3: You're not late for work. 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

0: Well, if you ever wonder if your significant other genuinely respects you, I'll just sit this one out.
1: Oh. Well, you had two before.
2: You did.
0: Well, I've had more than two.
2: Well, but, you know, like significant other, I don't know why I'm just assuming spouse, but yeah, that's true.
3: Yeah, you girlfriends
2: yeah.
3: too?
2: Yeah, sure.
0: I think long, I they're long-term. I've had, I guess, three then.
2: Okay. Well, there are certain things that they'll say if they do respect you, and it's not like, hey, I respect you.
0: Yeah.
2: It's things like, I'm so proud of them.
0: Oh, like I'm proud of you.
2: I'm so proud of him or her. Or like to other people. I'm so proud of you. I'm so proud of him or her.
1: Well, I recently got that after 21 years.
2: Proud?
1: Yeah.
0: About the floor?
2: Oh, that's right.
0: He has a little backhanded some stuff in there.
2: A little bit.
0: Like she was so shocked, but it was nice.
1: No, it was definitely nice.
2: But it was very nice.
1: The emoji was a laughing face, but
2: the words.
1: I'm trying to come up with something that I'm proud of my wife, Carol, now. Because I have to say something.
2: No, you don't. You don't, because I wouldn't force it, because then she's going to know that you're making it up.
1: I'm not making it up. I'm looking for something I should be proud of.
2: Yeah, like you don't want to be tit for tat. You know what I mean? Like just because you say that you're proud of me, you don't immediately go back and be like, well, I'm proud of you too.
0: Right. I see what you're saying.
2: Because then it doesn't feel genuine.
0: Yeah, I would say all three of mine, the long-term ones, when they would talk to other people about this job,
2: okay,
0: they would say, and it'd be about all of us, but it would say,
2: proud.
0: Yeah, like you know, you guys are really good, really talented, or you're good at your job. I'm like, oh, thanks. It's like sometimes out of nowhere, that always felt good.
2: That's nice. It does feel nice.
0: Because when I'm here, I don't feel that from anybody.
2: No, hell no. Like, do you know?
0: Well, I'll tell you, we had a great email yesterday, but that was nice. But you know what I'm saying?
2: But it's few and far between.
0: We're always busting each other up. So
2: yes,
1: I think you have to be aware though of like you're saying. Don't. It's just it doesn't come natural. I have to get my mind to start looking at things. Like, I'm proud of all the sexy time we've been having.
0: I don't think that counts.
4: Yeah, I wouldn't use proud. Mm-hmm. No.
0: You're enjoying it.
1: I am.
2: Yeah, you're enjoying it.
0: I wonder why it doesn't come naturally to you to think positively about people.
1: I do. I just don't have a good way of communicating.
2: I don't think it comes naturally at all to you.
0: Nope.
1: Well, you can think that, but I know I'm proud. I just can't.
0: Does anyone think he does?
2: No.
1: It doesn't matter.
4: I don't.
2: I know myself. All in favor of agreeing that it does not come naturally to Jason, say aye.
0: Aye.
1: It doesn't come naturally to me to say it, but I am myself. Think it.
0: You think, okay, that's what I'm saying. It's not communicated.
1: It's not communicated. Hell no.
0: Yeah.
1: It's not communicated, but deep down inside, I'm proud. Like, I'm proud of the family we created and how, you know.
2: We're talking about, well, we're talking about the show, Jason.
0: Screw your family.
2: Yeah, screw your family. We're talking about our experience with you has not been. Is it because, did you get that when you were younger? Were words of affirmation or, I mean, did your parents say they were proud of you growing up? Because if you don't get it growing up, you might not know.
1: Yeah. Yeah, I don't think that much, no.
2: Okay.
0: Well, that makes sense then.
2: Yeah, sure.
1: I was very close to my dad, but I don't think
0: he didn't verbalize it.
1: Yeah, he didn't say the words proud. He might have said, oh, that's really good, but proud.
2: I'm proud of you. Mm-hmm. Well, your significant other, if they genuinely respect you, will say, I'm proud of you, or I'm proud of him or her in a conversation.
0: Okay.
1: Does it have to be towards the other person? Could it be towards, like, let's say you have a friend. I'm really proud of my wife.
2: I think if you are proud of anybody in your life, when you say it to someone else or to them, it's a sign that you do respect them.
4: Yeah. To me, it's a bigger deal when you say it to someone else.
2: That you're not married to, that you're not.
4: Yeah, like if my wife told someone else she was proud of me, that means more than if she looks at me and tells me she's proud.
0: Yeah.
1: Well, that might happen more frequently. Like, I just don't know. If you're saying that's, you think that's more important, then how do you know and get credit for saying it?
4: You shouldn't.
2: You're not wanting to get the credit.
4: You don't need the credit.
2: Yeah.
0: You just record it.
1: This is about respect.
2: Right. That's not. You don't get respect by being like, see, everyone does. Yeah. Everyone respects me. That's not how that works.
0: Yeah.
2: You have to earn respect.
1: No, I get that. But if I say I'm proud of Matt saying that it is, if his wife says that she's proud of him to somebody else, then he's never going to know that she said that.
4: I could be around.
2: Yeah. Or the friend could tell him.
4: But to me, it means more.
0: Well, especially if somebody. I like to hear it, you know, if they say it, you know, like it's out of nowhere, like Matt sang. That's nice. Then also, if you said, hey, you know, so Hannah was telling me the other day, she's so proud of you. Oh, you're like, really?
2: Wow.
0: That's nice.
1: Oh, yeah. Second,
4: yeah, that's going to be way over the top.
2: Yeah.
0: Right. I mean, I would do that when I was married and different things. Like if something they did that was really good, I would make a point if we're out to like let people know, but like, hey, I'm really like, she got in the Wake Forest. Only 24 people in the whole nation get in. Like, that's cool. You know, like to.
1: Because you say
2: you're proud of
0: I'm proud of it. I'll say that's a huge accomplishment.
1: Well, what's the point at this point? It didn't work. The marriage didn't work for saying it.
2: Still proud in the moment.
1: Okay.
4: I don't think him sharing that is the reason it didn't work.
0: Yeah, that was a good thing, but yeah. Also, it can't control the other person.
2: Right, you also can't. You can't,
0: and I wasn't doing it to manipulate. I was proud of it.
4: You can't look at every single thing that happened in the marriage just because it ended and be like, well, that's why it ended. Yeah. Every single thing you did.
0: Just like if somebody's still married doesn't mean their marriage is good.
2: That too.
0: And I'm not saying that about anybody, but that's also 100% the case for some people.
2: It also
1: That's a hint towards me.
0: It was not. It was not. I'm saying.
2: What about me?
0: And I just said it's not about anyone in this room.
4: Not it.
0: Again, we talked just yesterday. The Clintons are still married. Not a good marriage.
2: Also, what I was going to say is you cannot romanticize or I guess de-romanticize those moments. In that moment you were proud.
0: I can't
2: take that away.
0: I was.
2: You know what I mean?
0: Yeah.
2: Mm-hmm. Just because it didn't work out doesn't mean
0: that's what people like to do. They like to rewrite history and it was all bad.
2: Yeah.
0: If Tom Brady, you know, wins 6 Super or, you know, has a great career and then his last season he's not good, doesn't mean, you know, that
2: he wasn't great at one point.
0: Successful.
1: Yeah. Ooh, I know what I can say. Mm. Carol did this yesterday. She managed somehow, and she's not a handy woman. Is that what you say? Handy woman?
2: Don't start with a negative.
0: Yeah.
1: I'm not.
2: Okay.
1: She somehow put on a
2: you're ruining it.
1: Is it a bidet? What's a bidet?
2: The bidet that sprays your butt?
1: Yes,
4: I don't know. I'm not rich. I don't have those.
1: They're not expensive. You can attach one. Now, the water doesn't get like hot or anything, but it's a bidet to Landon's toilet.
2: Wow.
0: Okay. Mm.
1: And now I said, oh my God, I can't believe you did that without me because I'm afraid that it's going to bust off and cause a major flood. Mm-hmm. But I never
0: said. There's still time for that.
2: Yep.
1: That's what I said.
4: It's early.
2: Right now. And we don't know.
1: I have a water sensor.
2: Of course you do.
1: Yeah.
2: Of course you do.
0: Maybe think of something
1: but
0: else.
1: That's, I guess I could be proud of that.
0: You could.
2: Yes, I just absolutely.
0: Or impressed. Yeah. Like, that's impressive. Impressed. Good job.
1: I just don't want to influence more of that because it is risky.
0: Yeah. Mm. But like you cutting into the walls.
2: Yeah.
0: Did you one time like drill into something? You must like hit like an electrical thing a couple years ago. Yeah.
2: It's fine when he does it.
0: Right.
2: But if somebody else does it, they're never going to live it down.
4: He's just being protective of Carol.
0: That's right.
1: Yes. And plumbing stuff is very dangerous.
2: And electrical. Forget it.
1: Electrical, you just get electrocuted.
2: Yes. Right. Exactly.
0: You just die.
2: I'm not touching it.
1: No. But if you use
4: plumbing, you get wet.
1: No.
4: Plumbing, how is that worse?
1: You could destroy your house. Especially it's one that's on the second floor.
2: Silly me thinking death is worse.
0: Right.
4: Yeah. That's sorry. Silly. You could start an electrical fire.
2: That too.
4: Yeah, burn the house down.
2: Uh-huh. So, you know, equally as dangerous, I think.
1: I think you would say plumbing overall is more dangerous.
0: No, like, I absolutely would not.
4: I don't
0: correct.
4: Think we more need to accidents? Get into that debate now.
2: That's not more the debate. Accidents.
0: No, I would say more dangerous.
2: Yes, more dangerous.
1: For the house. More dangerous for the house. Overall, there's more plumbing.
2: We didn't say for the house.
0: For the person.
2: Just in general.
1: For the person, probably.
0: Yeah. That's why they're like... Do not do electrical stuff by yourself.
2: I don't even.
0: If you're not a trained professional.
2: It.
0: Yeah.
2: No. I don't even like to flip my own fuse box because I'm like, what if it's something that I'm touching that I'm not supposed to?
0: Yeah.
2: Just because I'm, I don't know.
0: I think every electrician, of course, around it more, professionals even have accidents.
1: Oh, I've added plugs. I've added dimmers to my light switches.
2: Well, then you're on the countdown clock.
0: Yeah.
2: It's only a matter of time now. I mean, for real.
0: Yeah.
2: That's how I view it.
1: I don't like electric. I don't understand it. I just copy another outlet.
2: Exactly. You don't understand it.
1: I did my ceiling of that fan
2: and
1: in
2: it
1: my
2: took
1: bathroom.
2: You 3.5 days and almost a divorce.
0: Yeah. Mm-hmm.
2: Yeah. And your family leaving you.
0: You're right.
2: Didn't they?
4: And didn't you burn something in the oven?
1: In the oven?
2: Yes.
4: Yeah, you were cooking something and it was like burning. And so there you go, burn the house down.
1: Maybe. I don't know.
0: Oh, yeah, because you were so focused on the thing.
4: You're preparing for a party of some sorts.

0: Well, if you ever wonder if your significant other genuinely respects you,
1: there are certain things that they'll say if they do respect you, and it's not like, hey, I respect you.
2: Yeah.
1: I'm lucky to have them. Mm-hmm. I'm lucky because you recognize somebody who really respects you recognizes that they should not be taking you for granted.
0: Right.
1: I'm really lucky to have them.
0: I think that's a big problem in friendships and relationships and marriages. You start taking them for granted.
1: And then the resentment can build up, you know, if you feel like you're being taken for granted, resentment can build. And so, it's nice to vocalize those things to let people know I'm really lucky to have you.
0: Mm-hmm. Yep. Because,
1: it's very good.
0: And I felt that way in all of them at some point.
1: But at some point.
0: Mm-hmm.
1: And then this one I think is the biggest. This is truly, I feel this is the most important, is somebody in your life respects you, especially your significant other, when they say things like, they're my favorite person to talk to.
0: Oh, yeah.
1: It's because the friendship is there.
0: Right.
1: Mm-hmm. The friendship. And like, I know for me, every day I can't wait to tell Ben something.
0: Right.
1: I can't wait for him to get home so that we can talk about whatever. And it's not always the biggest deal, but it's little things that happen too, or that I want to share. And I'm like, did you open up all 75,000 of the Instagram reels that I sent you?
0: Right.
1: So, no. Well, I was thinking of you when I sent it, you know, so it's,
3: does
1: he's Ben the one.
3: Act excited when you tell him something or into it? Or
1: He does. Okay. I mean, sometimes it's not always all exciting. You know, sometimes it's just mundane.
3: Interested.
1: Yeah.
3: Because I will tell you this, the phone has caused major problems with that. I'm saying everybody. You come home sometimes and it's like, hey, this happened. And it's like you're on your phone and you're not engaging with eye contact. Mm-hmm. It might still be like, that's interesting, but there's no engagement there. So it makes you be like, okay.
1: Yeah. And I've been guilty of that too, where he'll be trying to tell me something and I'll be on my phone.
0: Yeah.
1: And that's why I have to I have to put this down.
0: Right.
1: But yeah, for the most part, yes, he is excited or at least engaged in what it is I have to say. And that's, I think it's important to have a friendship.
3: Matt, is Hannah, or is she just like, can you just get to the point?
1: She does.
4: If I'm sharing a story, there are times when it gets long-winded and she asks me to get to the point.
1: How does she ask you?
4: She'll say like, get to the point. She'll just come out and just say it.
1: Okay.
4: Like, or if it's getting going and she sees my level of excitement, she'll say, is this a long one?
0: Yeah. Should I lay down on the couch?
4: Yeah. And I'll be like, you know what? I'll shorten it for you.
0: Yeah.
1: This is a long one.
4: Yeah.
0: That's hilarious. my brother's this way, but my mom, it can be long-winded with stories. She's not a big storyteller, but sometimes. And so we used to do it where we'd put both our hands to a point.
1: Oh. Mm-hmm.
0: And so she starts doing that now. She'll start telling a story and she'll do it to herself. She's like, get to the point. She'll say it to herself. She'll go, get to the point.
1: Yep.
0: And then, you know, then we give it back to, she gives it back to us. And sometimes we get long winded. She goes, just puts the hands together.
1: To the point.
0: Go.
3: As anybody, we're taught in radio business to start with a headline.
1: Mm-hmm.
3: Yeah. Basically, like if you were in a subway and, you know, you slipped on the floor and banged your head, instead of saying like, I walked into a subway and this happened, you're supposed to start with, I walked to the subway, slipped on the floor and banged my head. Then you say how it happened.
0: You go to the rest of the story,
3: Now with people, including any member of my family, they don't start with a headline, and they start with this whole...
1: They're not in radio.
3: Right. And I'm like, oh my gosh, headline!
0: Yeah. It does stick out so much once you learn that.
1: I thought you were going to say, this is what, in my brain, this is it. Edit the fact!
0: Yeah, right, I do that. Too.
1: And in my mind, talking to certain people, I'm like, edit the fact.
0: Come on.
3: Start with the headline. That way you know if you're interested or not.
0: Right.
3: It's like, oh yeah, I got a little cut on my leg. I'm like, okay.
0: And I think with us, we get so used to that.
1: Us.
0: And then you're like almost like guessing the thing. You don't want to guess the end of their story. But you're like, so did that happen? You're like trying to get them to get to it. And that's not a good thing to do.
1: It's not. It has absolutely ruined some conversations.
0: Yeah,
1: you know?
0: A lot of them.
1: Like big things that people are trying to tell you and you're like,
0: What is it?
3: Because you know what? You're worried that the payoff is not going to be good.
0: Yeah.
3: So it's like, I just stood here for 5 minutes and listened to this story how you don't have gas. It's like, really?
0: Like, wow, that was a good
3: one. And then it's the questions, too. Ever get the question? It's just like, hey, did you pick up milk? Say I asked pick up milk. And I'm not talking about Carol, but anybody.
1: Uh-huh.
3: Did you pick up milk? Well, it's funny that you say that because I was running behind and I had to stop here. And then just yes or no?
1: Yes or no?
4: No.
1: Yes or no?
0: I'll be like, no, but, and like, we don't need all that explanation for after that. Well, hopefully you have somebody in your life that respects
1: That's
0: you.
1: Right. Somebody. That's right.
3: Yeah. Well, you have your mom.
1: Yeah.
0: No, I have plenty of people in my life.
1: I mean, none of us do.
0: No one here respects anyone here.
1: No.
0: And then my family does.
1: Mm-hmm. No, your kids don't.
0: My kids don't. They don't listen.
1: Well, my kids don't respect me.
0: Yeah.
3: No, they do. They you don't think they respect you?
1: No.
3: I think they do. You're their mom, and they lean on you.
1: Yeah, that's a different. That's different.
0: But not listening doesn't mean they don't respect. Oh, it's a sign of disrespect.
1: Yeah, it is a big sign of disrespect.
3: It's disrespectful.
4: Being dependent on somebody is not respect.
1: Yeah, it's not respect.
0: No, like loving them, I think.
3: Mm-hmm. Give me a definition to respect. I don't know it very well.
1: R-E-S-P-E-C-T.
3: What's the definition of respect?
1: I don't know the exact definition.
0: It's unknowable.
4: I love the sentence, Jason. I don't know them very well. What's the definition of respect?
1: A feeling or attitude of admiration and esteem toward someone's abilities or qualities.
3: Okay, so then that is, I think a lot of people, like you can be admiral of when I say Jared speaks well in public. That's respect.
0: Thank you.
3: Now, everything else might not be respectful that I say, but that is respect.
0: And the lips thing has been really big for me. Thank you.
1: That's not respect.
0: Oh, no.
1: That's lust. That's or lust. Something.
4: Yeah, that's lust.
1: I don't know what that is.
3: I'm just pointing it out.
0: No, I appreciate it. After I did give my talk at church recently, my son, he's with his mom. They're sitting there. Heather was there. Heather fist bumped me afterwards. Like, good job. We've come a long way.
1: You really have.
0: Because it was, we got divorced and it was not good for probably the first year was just rough. Mm-hmm.
3: Is she
0: seeing
3: somebody?
0: She has a boyfriend, yeah.
3: Does he go to your church?
0: No.
1: But it has been a long time. Time has healed that one.
0: Yeah, and we've gotten along for years now. Mm-hmm. Years and years. But no, not at first, of course. But Eli's like, Dad, that was really good. Like, I felt proud of you.
1: He feels proud. Oh, my God. I'm like,
0: did you not just say bruh? You didn't say bruh.
4: Bruh. Why bruh?
1: Are you not like, what do you want?
0: No.
3: Is that a compliment? Is respect?
0: Well, I think he felt like he was proud that how well I did. I'm his dad. Mm-hmm.
3: There's
0: been plenty of other times where he's not.
1: Yeah.
3: Well, Landon recently said to me, which was a good compliment. He goes, "Wow, I really like the floor that you put in Everly's room.
0: Yeah,
3: do mine next."
1: Okay, that's fishing.
4: That's respect.
1: For something.
0: I want you to do my floor too.
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1: Jason Goodman dominates song pop. That was a compliment.
3: And that's this game that they play a snippet of the song.
1: Correct. So you're so good at that game, we thought, well, let's see if he can run an entire category from Jeopardy. It's all music based. It's all very well-known songs.
3: Do I hear it?
1: You're not going to hear it. You're going to hear Ken Jennings ask the question.
3: Oh, boy.
1: And then you are going to get to answer, and we'll see if your answer matches the contestant's answer.
3: Okay, let me ask you something.
1: Yeah.
3: If the contestants, let's say, I see. So it's not like if I get it wrong, you're going to play the song and I can guess.
1: It's just trivia.
3: All right. This is difficult for me.
1: Yeah.
3: Very difficult.
1: We could. Well, no. Well, we could, Jared, if you want. If Jason doesn't get it,
3: play a snippet of the
1: we
3: song.
1: We could play a snippet of the song because I did get that.
3: Okay. Oh,
1: do you
3: want to
1: do
3: work.
1: That way?
3: Yeah.
1: If he doesn't get it.
0: Okay.
3: Because I bet you I might not know the trivia question, but the song.
1: Yep.
3: And then we can also go back to the guy.
1: Sure. All right. Okay. That's all fine. Cool. That works.
0: Here we go. Question number one.
5: G songs. In this song, Drake summons a higher power to tell a paramour he only loves his bed and my mama. I'm sorry.
4: Oh, I know that one.
3: I don't know words of songs. I never listened to the lyrics, so I don't know.
1: The category is G songs.
0: Do you want to hear the, so you don't know?
3: No, I can't.
4: Can I guess?
0: Yeah.
4: Is it God's plan?
1: Yes.
0: Yeah.
3: I don't know. If you play the snippet of that song, I would know it.
1: Okay.
5: Joey.
6: What is God's plan?
5: That's the song.
3: I don't pay attention to lyrics.
7: God's plan.
3: I would know it.
7: God's plan. I hold back sometimes.
3: Well, that ruined me guessing the snippet.
1: That's
0: true. If you can guess.
1: Yeah. We said, sure. We're all playing.
0: It starts with G.
3: This is going to be very difficult. I just don't know the words.
0: Well, let's see. Okay. You might do better in the second one. Here is question number two.
5: This potent, potably laid-back bop by Snoop D-O-double-G includes the line, with my mind on my money and my money on my mind.
0: Yep, me too.
3: Laid back. I know the song. Don't know the name.
1: Keep going.
3: With my money and my mind on my money.
1: No, you lost it.
3: I don't know lyrics.
0: Do you want to hear the snippet?
3: Yeah.
1: Okay.
3: Got it.
0: What is it?
3: Snoop Dogg.
0: No.
1: Yes. That's how but the category is G.
3: Okay. Yep. Don't know.
0: Nothing but a G thing.
4: It's gin juice.
1: Gin and juice.
0: Oh, dang.
1: Yeah, gin and juice.
0: I'm embarrassed.
1: Sipping on gin and juice. Yep.
0: Oh, wow. I had a song memorized. How did I know that? That's too
3: laid back.
5: Sam, what is gin and juice?
3: Right.
0: What is gin and juice?
1: What is gin and juice, Ken?
0: Kenneth, what is gin and juice? Matt's two for two.
1: Yeah, Jason 0-2, but all right.
0: And I'm 0-1. I'm in
1: there. Okay.
0: All right, hold on. Let me get this ready.
1: Okay, question number three. And this is Jason Goodman playing or attempting to play the entire category of Jeopardy titled G songs.
5: According to Cyndi Lauper's producer,
3: Girls just wanna have fun.
5: Didn't want to sing this song because it was written by a man.
0: Say it.
1: Now you're getting it.
3: That's just obvious.
1: But
3: Girls Just Want to Have Fun.
1: Yes.
5: Greece.
6: What is Girls Just Want to Have Fun?
5: You're correct.

0: right, question number four.
1: The Beach Boys sang of a woman giving me excitations in this song.
2: I don't know the name.
3: Good Vibrations.
4: Yep.
2: Yeah.
0: It Got
5: seems
0: it.
5: Obvious, but I just have I heard that, I would say Beach Boys.
1: Grace?
6: What is Good Vibrations?
1: Yes. Right.
3: That's right. That's correct, Matt.
0: All right.
3: And then question number five, Matt's 4 for 4, right?
5: Maybe Matt should play this game weekly.
0: Maybe.
7: This is a whole different game.
5: Oh, it's totally different than the song.
0: Yeah. This is a fun game. Sure. This is a fun game.
1: This Paul Simon track begins, "The Mississippi Delta was shining like a national guitar."
3: Ooh, Paul Simon.
5: No idea.
0: Nothing.
3: I don't know this one.
4: I don't know either. I'm going
3: to Graceland.
4: Jason.
3: Graceland. Going to Graceland, is that what it's called?
0: Graceland.
3: Oh, Graceland. Yeah.
5: Paul Simon.
3: Yeah, you're right, Paul Simon.
0: Yeah.
3: How'd you guess? That's fun. I like that.
0: Yeah.
7: Nice.
0: I mean, Jason doesn't like it, but that's okay.
3: All right.
1: Sam.
8: What is Graceland?
1: Good for 1,000.
3: Wow. So Matt, he would have won.
7: Good.
3: Yeah.
0: Matt,
3: four,
0: maybe this,
3: four to five.
0: This is your game, Matt.
5: This could be the game for
0: this
5: Matt.
0: This could be yours.
7: It would have been interesting to just like name the artist, and I name the specific song that started with G.
5: Oh, by the clip?
7: No, not even have the clip. Because like as soon as you said Drake, I'm like, God's plan. You just tell me the artist and I'll give you, tell me the letter and then the artist and I would have gotten it.
0: Maybe a new game might have just been born.
3: Yeah.
0: It's kind of like Quick Draw.
3: But with music.
0: Mm-hmm.
5: Yeah.
3: Like categories in that one where you roll and it's like names. You know, you roll a W and it's like everything has to be a W.
0: Mm-hmm.
3: Okay. I like it. I like it.
5: Yeah. I think Matt, that's a perfect game for him.
0: We have to think of a clever name now, because you can't just call it Jeopardy with Matt.
3: Matt. Yeah, I know.
0: That's boring.
3: Matt be guessing. That's what we'll call it. Matt be guessing.
7: Matt be guessing.
3: And they're like, what is
5: lyric
3: that?
5: Lyric pop. A song pops mine, lyric pops his.
0: Okay, well, we're going to work.
7: You could maybe do that. You could read the lyric, and I guess the song.
0: Mm-hmm. I like the brainstorming that we're doing live
3: we can do it a little bit later.
0: This is how it works, everybody, in case you're wondering.
5: Off the air. This is one of our morning show meetings.
3: And then we're like, we'll just table this. And then 6 years later, we're like, are we going to do another game? Like,
0: what are we doing?
3: Yeah, no, maybe.
0: We like playing games.
3: Yeah. I like that. It was fun, though.
0: Yeah.
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3: What do you call a fake noodle?
0: I don't know, Jared. What do you call a fake noodle?
3: An impasta.
0: My gosh. Okay. I just think those kinds of jokes should be outlawed.
3: That's why you need to come see the pros, Ashley Preston, Lisa Remmerd, and Mandy McKelvey with Jared and Katie's Three Girls, One Mic Comedy Night. 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
1: We did Jared and Katie's church swap over the last couple months, and the original one was at my church. That's where everyone on the show goes to each other's churches. And then, you know, the following Monday or Tuesday, we talked about, like, if it was my church, then Jason, Katie, and Matt would say what they thought about it. Mm-hmm. It was a great experience. When the Katie's Catholic church, Jason's non-denominational, the Summit, and then Matt's more traditional non-denominational. What's the name of your church again, Matt?
2: Maple Grove.
1: Maple
2: Christian
1: Grove.
2: Church.
1: Great. I loved it.
3: Yes. I think the experience was so cool and so unique. It is not very often that you get four different religious points of view, you know?
1: Right.
3: And but it's all, I just felt like it was very eye-opening. And
1: yes,
3: it was a really cool way to get to see you guys in a different way.
1: Absolutely.
3: You know?
4: Yeah. The foundation's the same, right?
3: Yeah.
1: Yes. Yeah.
4: I mean, just radically different.
1: Yeah.
3: They really, it truly was very different.
1: Very different. Very different ways things were, just the process as well. Matt was not able to make it to the original one, which is mine. And, you know, probably, you know, I was like, oh, well, you know, just went to everyone else's.
2: But we went to yours.
3: Yeah. I believe what Matt says is, you know how Jared does.
2: Yeah.
3: You know what I mean.
5: You know,
3: yes.
5: You sell me a church
3: spot. That is, I think that's true.
1: Yeah. Yeah. You know, I mean, everyone else's church is fine, but not mine.
2: So then I threw out there, the next time you speak, thinking it could be years from now.
3: Yeah.
2: Surely
3: years.
2: We both want to be working here by the time you speak again.
3: Oh, well.
1: Yeah.
2: Joke's on me.
1: Yeah. And he said that, and I even thought, I said, dude, you ain't got to do that. Like, it probably could be years, because you just never know. Because no one in our church gets paid, so they asked everyone has a chance to speak.
4: Did Matt make you more nervous because he was there and watching you speak?
1: Maybe one percentage point.
4: That's it?
1: Yeah, it wasn't that much. Because, I don't know, we talked beforehand. I felt like I was ready for the talk.
4: Mine would, if I was speaking and Matt was at my church, I would be terrified because the whole time I was staring at his face and looked like RBF, like it did a horrible job.
3: You talk every single day. I guess you're not looking at him.
1: It is different.
2: He doesn't look at me.
1: It is
4: I don't have to look at him.
1: Yeah.
4: Lately, he's been totally against me on everything.
3: Oh, my. Here it comes.
4: Matt's becoming the new Katie.
3: No.
4: A little bit.
3: We're just very honest and open about the way we feel about things, which are totally opposite from you.
2: Yeah. And you like honesty and openness.
3: Don't you?
4: But 99% of everything Matt says is against me.
1: I've noticed that, Jason. It's very unfair for you.
2: You did.
3: You're the victim.
2: Jared was
3: anyway.
2: A teammate.
1: Well, I was number one. We were the number one arch nemesis for a long time.
3: Yes.
1: So it's nice to see other people.
4: I'd rather go
1: people.
4: Back to that.
1: Yeah.
3: Somebody
1: over the weekend, not to go too far, if they're like, I really enjoyed that Katie is now his number one enemy.
4: I heard that too.
3: I didn't even do anything.
4: You don't realize how mean you're being. Anyways, back to
1: that. They said it was funny, though.
3: Ridiculous.
1: They said it was entertaining the way y'all go back and forth. I was like, yeah. I said,
4: it's not entertaining. It's very hurtful.
1: I said, I like that I'm not involved in that. Yeah.
2: It's entertaining for the rest.
3: Yes.
1: So Matt said that, and I said, guess what? Monday, and this was, he said that like a month ago. I said, oh, probably years. And then, I was asked on Monday to speak, and he was like, I'll be, and even on Friday, I said, dude, you don't have to come.
3: Mm-hmm.
1: Like, you come if you want, but like, it's cool. Like, you're making that, you're willing to come, but you don't have to. He said, no, I'll be there. I said, okay. And so he showed up.
4: And for the record, it's the Church of Jesus Christ and Mormon.
1: Yeah, of Latter-day Saints, yeah.
3: Mm-hmm. Yep.
1: And so Matt showed up. We were, I think, other than the choir, our church, if you show up 5 minutes early, because there's so many families, they show up kind of late.
2: Yeah.
1: Like, we were like the only ones there at first.
3: Oh.
2: Yeah. Because I walked in, and Jared told me because he was speaking, he would be kind of up, I don't want to say on the stage.
1: We call it sitting on the stand.
2: Okay, so they were sitting on the stand, and so I was going to be sitting by myself. And I just said, well, just tell me where, because I know how my church is. There's certain families that sit in certain places. I said, just tell me, like, what's open. I don't want to sit in somebody's seat.
1: Which was thoughtful.
2: And so Jared and I kind of sat down, and we were talking, and Jared's mom came up, and a lot of members were coming up, and Jared was introducing me. Very, very nice people.
3: Uh-huh. Mm-hmm.
2: And then I was noticing a lot of them were like, oh, we've still got plenty of time before church starts. Like, almost shocked that we were there already.
1: Yeah, I know. So, we were like 20 minutes early. It felt like we were there an hour early.
2: Yeah. Uh-huh.
4: Man, I didn't realize you had dedicated sitting at your church.
2: I mean, it's not dedicated. You can sit anywhere, but the same people tend to sit in the same seat.
3: Sure.
4: Is that true for your church?
1: Yeah. And Katie, same for you, right?
3: Yeah. We tend to go like within a pew or two. You tend to go to the same spots because it's just your routine. Yeah.
4: I like to see it at all different angles.
3: But it's not like I could very easily go sit somewhere else.
1: Okay. Yeah,
3: but it's, you just kind of go where you go.
2: You all just kind of gravitate toward the same spot.
1: Same spot.
2: And so I know there's potential that there's people that this is their pew, they sit here all the time. Mm-hmm. I didn't want to be the person that just randomly sat there.
3: Yeah.
2: But I do think I must give off some kind of Jesus Christ of Latter-day Saint vibe.
3: Yeah.
2: Because after Jared walked up to sit on the stand, then what was it called, Jared?
3: On the stand.
1: Yeah.
2: A couple people, they walked in, a really nice family came and sat in front of me, and they were shaking my hand and everything, and they were like, so are you new to the ward?
3: Oh.
2: I was like, oh. Yep. No, I know the guy up there. I'm here for the speaker.
4: Yes. If he could move out of the way, I can't see.
1: Matt does give a Latter-day Saint vibe off.
2: Yeah, it was interesting.
1: Guy.
2: Yeah.
1: It's a nice, you know, he's a nice
2: guy.
1: Yeah.
2: Yeah. But I thought I enjoyed it.
3: Can you tell
1: from your perspective?
3: You
1: yeah.
3: ever Jared gave the topic? Because you were assigned one topic, and you said no.
4: It was originally divorce. That was a horrible
3: thing. Or family, right?
1: If it was divorce, I would have done that
3: one. Yeah, it was like keeping your family
4: out of two divorces?
3: No.
1: Yeah.
2: It was the importance of like family support
1: and having
2: a family together.
1: It was all about
2: together.
1: Eternal marriage. And I'm like, hey, let's do somebody else.
2: Right.
1: The guy who assigned me, he's new. He didn't know.
3: Yeah. And Jason, the reason you keep thinking that is because we basically broke down the reasons why Jared was like, I'm not going to give that talk.
1: Yeah.
3: He was like, the one topic.
1: Right.
3: The one topic, marriage.
1: Yeah, I was like, which I agree with the topic and I agree with the premise of it, all of it, but I was like, I'm not the one to be speaking on it.
3: You didn't feel like you should be the deliverer.
2: No. No.
1: So it was, he knows you by your name.
3: That's right.
1: That Jesus knows you by your name.
3: Sorry about that.
1: And he knows you personally. And
2: And so Jared was the first speaker. Also, I was kind of thrown off because like, this was kind of news to Katie that Jason and I, our churches, we don't do communion every week.
3: Right. I did not know that.
2: Yeah.
3: Because we do as Catholics.
4: Do you do Zins every week?
3: And I'm pretty sure never.
2: I did know that at Catholic church, like you don't necessarily partake. But then they started doing communion at Jared's church and I'm back there by myself and I'm like, I don't know if I'm supposed to do this or not.
3: Oh, you mean non-church?
2: Yeah. So I was like looking at Jared like, do I do it?
1: Yeah.
2: It's okay.
4: What's in the water?
3: What do I do?
2: So they handed it to me, and I'm like, well, I have a hard time saying no to food. For sure.
3: Especially the body of Christ.
2: Yeah. I will definitely do it.
4: You know it's not going to be wine because they're original.
2: Well, and like at my church, when we do this, our communion is grape juice.
1: Yeah. Uh-huh.
2: Because we at least want it to be. And so at Jared's, it was water. And so I was kind of like, oh, interesting.
4: It was water?
1: Yeah.
2: Mm-hmm.
3: It symbolizes like your baptism, right?
1: No, it's still the blood of Christ. It's just
3: it is
1: just the liquid.
2: If you're doing it every week, grape juice is going to get expensive.
3: That's true.
4: I think they just need to do a little wine. That's what the real thing is.
3: Well,
4: right?
3: The Catholics do. Yeah.
4: You do wine at your church?
3: We do not. There are some churches that don't Catholic churches that don't offer the wine anymore because we believe that you can get the blood in the body in the blood in the host.
4: What's
3: the
4: point?
3: There are some that still do who offer the wine.
1: Yeah.
3: It just depends on where you are.
2: Yeah.
4: No point. That's all. I don't get it.
3: Jason, okay.
4: Yeah, I usually take mine and throw it under my seat.
1: You throw it away?
2: Throw it away.
1: It symbolizes the body of Christ.
2: Just don't take one.
4: I just don't want other people to see it and take it. And that's the time you do the zinc.
3: Why do you even take it off the tray?
2: You take it off the tray. Don't participate.
1: You don't have to.
4: No, I don't take it off the tray. They hand it at the door.
2: Oh.
4: Either I throw it away immediately or put it under the seat.
3: Why wouldn't you just say no thank you?
1: So wait, they're handing
4: because I'm agnostic, first of all, and it's that little other snack thing is not very.
1: Well, you're at the church four times a week, so they're probably confused.
3: It's true,
2: you're throwing them off,
3: and you wear a chain that has a cross on it. Sorry,
1: yeah, it's a little confusing.
4: Like, agnostic. When you keep saying that, you're making me look religious, and I'm agnostic.
1: No, I think your crucifix on your around your neck makes you look religious.
2: That's what does it.
3: You attending church four times a week makes you look religious.
4: It's not four times. Sometimes it's two, but I'm agnostic. Go ahead.
1: Okay.
2: Yeah.
3: I do not understand throwing it underneath the seat. Just say no thank you.
1: Yeah. Just like the Dollywood book. Just throw it in the trash.
2: You're giving somebody a chore.
4: But the reason why I say no thank you is then they're going to look down on me, I feel.
3: They're not going to look down on you for throwing it underneath the thing and picking it up later?
4: They don't know.
3: Now they do.
4: I didn't take one at Jared's either.
3: Okay.
1: That's fine. That's fine.
3: Yeah,
1: it's okay.
3: Not taking it is different than throwing it on the ground.
4: I did it at Katie's either.
3: You're not supposed to if you're not Catholic.
4: How discriminatory.
3: It's not. You're not supposed to.
2: Okay.
1: It's supposed to be for members, but if you do, it's not the end of the world.
2: And that's what I was trying to figure out. I was trying to read, but I'm like, I don't know who else is potentially a visitor or not.
3: Yeah,
2: and
3: sure.
2: I didn't want to necessarily ask the people around me. They already think I'm a Mormon because they asked me, what ward are you from? You visiting? Did you just move here?
1: You from the Summit ward?
3: I was like, in the church.
2: And then, of course, what made it worse was the row I was sitting on, I think was the very last row that anybody served. So I watched everyone else, and they're like, once they get to me, I'm like, all right.
3: Yeah.
2: Everyone's
3: stressed.
2: Like waiting for me, like, hurry up so we can get under the water.
1: Yeah.
2: And just move it on.
1: We're thirsty.
2: Yeah.
1: Yeah.
3: All right. So now the scene has been set. We know that Jared is up on you, Jared, you call it the stand.
1: Yeah.
3: Right.
1: Sitting on the stand.
3: Sitting on the stand, and you are getting ready to give your talk. We're going to find out what you said and get Matt's thoughts on it. That's next.

0: KZL.
1: We had Jared and Katie's church swap, where each member of the show went to everyone else's church at one point. Then we came back and we kind of reported on what we thought, what the experience was like, because my church was first, the Church of Jesus Christ of Latter-day Saints, and Katie's church, the Catholic Church, was second, then Jason's non-denominational church, and then Matt's non-denominational, more conservative, traditional church. Well, Matt missed the original church swap at my church and said, I'll go with you if you ever give a talk or a speech in church. And then, lo and behold, I was asked to speak recently, and I said, all right, time to pay the piper. I actually didn't say that. I said, you can come if you want. And he did, and... Now, Matt, what did you actually think about my talk?
2: He went to speak, and he started off in a very Jared way with a joke. Got to start with a joke. That's says, I've already told people there won't be any commercial breaks during the speech. He also shouted me out for being there, so I gave him a thumbs up from the back row.
3: Yeah, did you really? What'd you say?
1: I said, I explained the whole, I said, we did church swap and blah, blah, blah, and he said just the same thing we said, and I said, and he's a man of his word. He's here right now, and he did the thing. And I said, like,
4: yeah, man.
3: You see him over there? He has resting bitch face. Yeah.
4: He's one who looks at and isn't.
1: Yeah, he's very happy. I know you can't tell at all, but he's very happy.
3: He's not against God. He's happy to be here.
1: Yeah. Well, there's somebody in leadership that he gave some announcements that's not in our war typically. He he's from the stake, which is like, which would be like a diocese for you, Katie.
4: Okay.
1: And he made an announcement. He said, the only reason I'm here today is because Jared's speaking. He was joking. And then when he sat down, he goes, are there going to be commercial breaks during your talk?
2: Yeah.
1: So I just repeated what he said.
3: Wow.
4: Yeah. Gotcha.
2: So it was funny. So
3: I did speak at his church, and I was kind of impressed.
2: I prayed.
1: You prayed.
4: Prayed.
3: I thought he said some words.
1: No.
4: Those are the praying words.
1: Yeah.
4: He said some prayer.
2: That's what prayer,
4: prayer
2: is.
1: It was a good prayer.
3: Uh-huh. Oh, my bad. Sometimes I don't know the difference.
1: It's okay.
4: It's okay.
2: <My bad. laughs> Anyway, so for Jared's speech, he did some very Jared-esque things. One, very self-deprecating.
4: That's always a good thing.
1: Yeah.
2: Very self-deprecating. There was a moment where Jared, I think, even said, back in, I forget what year you mentioned, Jared said, my life was pretty much a mess.
1: Yeah, pretty much.
2: He
1: yeah.
2: brought up just how rough it was.
1: Oh, 2022. I went through a very difficult personal situation.
2: Yeah.
1: And I talked about then finding out like 2 weeks later that my dad died.
2: Yeah.
1: He went in the room. My dad diagnosed with cancer. Yeah.
2: Because that was the thing. As soon as Jared said that, I was like, there's a long list of things that could have been wrong with Jared. So I'm interested to see where he takes this speech.
1: I was trying to pick out two traumatic things at once and not like...
3: Matt, did you feel he was trying to be humble? Because sometimes humble is an attraction.
2: Jason, I'm glad you wrote that down. I wrote humble on my list because he talked about how many big-time celebrities he's interviewed.
3: No way.
2: He name-dropped certain celebrities and even said, quote, Dick Vitale knows my name.
3: Yeah. Are you kidding?
4: Great. We got something to work on.
1: Yeah. The humility was there. I was talking about, I said, think about, that's funny though, Matt. We can just leave it at that. It's fine. I don't have to explain it. I was talking about how important names are and how much goes into branding of names and brand, like with brands and names.
4: Yeah.
1: And they want you to come across a certain way.
2: Yeah.
1: Certain brands, there's a narrative that they want you to follow, whether it's them or not.
4: Sure.
1: And I said, for example, I'm going to say some names and brands, and what do you think of?
2: Yeah.
1: And I said, I want you to think about your name and what your name means to you. And then I went into the importance of names. And I said, for example, I was like, Coke, Pepsi, Walmart, Disney. I went through like the biggest brands possible. I said, celebrities like Taylor Swift.
4: Uh-huh.
1: We all have associations with those names. And then I was talking about how important it is, like how good you feel when somebody knows your name.
4: Yeah.
1: And so like, I said, do we have celebrities on? I said, with our show, we talked to anyone from heads of states to like reality TV stars, everything in between. And then, you know, if they're really polished, they'll be like, good question, Jared. They don't know me, but even them just saying my name, it makes me feel important.
4: Sure. Yeah.
1: Then I tie that into how Jesus actually knows your name and actually cares about you.
4: Mm-hmm.
2: Yeah.
1: But, yeah, you know, Dick Vitale knows my name.
2: Dick Vitale knows my name.
3: Were there any hot women in the Jesus Christ of Jesus?
1: No, they're all married.
2: They dress very conservatively, which I know, Jason, you would hate.
1: Well, he was there. He's been there.
4: I've seen it.
1: It's not a whole different.
3: I dressed in a suit both times on the other churches.
1: Yeah.
2: Yeah.
3: I was dressed.
2: No, but you were asking about the women.
1: Yeah.
2: So that's what I said.
3: Yeah, that's a downfall.
4: Yeah, it's not skin to win at any of our churches.
1: No.
4: Except for yours, maybe.
1: A little bit.
3: Well, Jason. I think it's just more relaxed.
1: I saw a lot of cleavage.
3: Well, that's the kind of church I like that.
1: I think a couple, little camel toes for some ladies.
4: Actually, I don't know if I saw that. I just assume that it must be there. That's why Jason keeps going.
2: Yeah.
4: I didn't actually
2: What other
4: see
2: reason
4: it myself,
2: could there be?
4: So I don't know why.
3: That's not right, but go ahead.
2: So of all the things that were very Jared about his speech, so we had the humility. We had the self-deprecation, the fact that he admitted his life was a mess. And the last thing, very Jared, he got emotional.
1: Oh, I did. I was very emotional.
2: He got very emotional multiple times.
3: Over what?
2: Part of it was talking about his dad. that made him emotional. And then he was talking about your name and what each person, even though you don't know what they're going through or the struggles they're going through, they're still there because there's a purpose for them. You know, their savior knows your name, and it's very important that you still honor that. You make those people proud. And Jared started going around and naming people in the church that have meant

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1: Do love mm-hmm. is hearing that sort of the sermon or the homily or whatever yeah, you call right. the talk, whatever it is. I think that's the part where you really connect
2: yeah. right.
1: with people.
2: Right. The second speaker had the original topic that Jay was supposed to talk about, yeah. like eternal marriage and things.
3: yeah.
2: And while I was out. Hearing it, I was like, that was a good call.
3: Yeah, I said, she got my talk. She got my talk.
2: I was like, yeah, this was a good pivot for yeah. you.
1: I thought they'd at least wait a couple weeks.
2: No, next person talked about what Jared was supposed to talk
3: yeah.
2: about.
3: And so, yeah. then I'm like, now everyone's looking at me.
2: Yeah.
3: No.
2: Because Jared's still up there.
3: I'm at the stand.
1: You're still sitting.
2: He's still on stand.
1: Yeah, she's talking about everyone.
2: I'm yep. like, looking yeah. right yeah. out over the audience.
1: Yeah.
2: Be next and my year. View to Jared was like right over his ex-wife's head.
3: Yeah.
2: So that was like perfect time.
4: Wow. Right. She's
2: yeah.
4: there.
2: Yeah.
1: Yeah. Yeah. Wow. Yeah.
3: Heather's there every Sunday.
2: But I will say I was very impressed with Jared. I think if we've seen him do any kind of public speaking, he's yeah. very good at it. And I'm shocked with how bad he is at this job. That he's that good at public speaking. It's incredible.
4: He is good. I've seen him public speak before. Yeah. He
3: well,
4: is
3: thank
4: good.
3: You.
1: It's not all off the cuff, though, in radio. Not
2: no,
1: all of it. Like,
2: no, no,
1: we're
2: no.
1: good at the talking, just like, whatever, ha, ha, yeah. ha, conversation.
3: Yeah, yeah, yeah.
1: Right. It's when we have to read lines.
3: Yeah.
1: yeah, that's right. hard.
2: Yes.
3: Yeah, that can be hard sometimes.
1: I feel restricted.
3: Yeah, I hate that, being restricted.
2: yep.
3: Well, Matt, that's very nice. I do appreciate
2: kind.
3: It.
2: I really enjoyed it.
3: But no, Matt was great. Everyone was very, they were like, this was a good sacrament meeting for your friend to be at. I'm like, oh, he has his own church. But they're like,
4: a sacrament meeting?
3: Sacrament.
4: Sacrament.
3: Yeah. Sacrament. Yeah. That's because we partake of the sacrament, which is communion
2: yeah.
3: for other churches.
2: Okay. Mm-hmm. And then afterwards, everybody was going up and tell Jared how great of a job he did. And they were all coming up because at that point, Jared had said who I was. And so
1: yeah.
2: they were coming up thanking me for being there and all these things. And there was one member of your church.
3: Oh, yeah.
2: He came up and he said, hey, man, just want to let you know you're my favorite on the show.
3: Like right in front of me.
2: And wow. I said, do me a favor and say that a little bit louder.
1: Yeah. One more time.
3: So and then Matt was like, hey. And his name's Jonathan Lindsay. He's like, yeah, when Katie and Jason came to the church swap and Jared, and they recapped it, my kids were the ones that were making a big disruption and that Jared made fun of.
1: Oh, yeah.
3: I said, oh, I can see why I fell
1: That's
3: down
1: right.
3: your list
1: yeah.
3: a little bit.
1: I can see that.
2: No wonder I passed Jared for one of the favorites. That tracks.
3: No. Yeah. So it was, yeah, I was very emotional during it. But
2: very.
3: But yeah, Matt.
2: But it was perfect.
3: You can see Matt there. And then we took a picture afterwards and I'm thinking, me and Matt have like morphed into looking very similar.
2: Mm-hmm. Yeah.
3: Like a short version of Matt.
1: It's been happening for a while.
4: How do you feel about
1: while.
4: That, Matt?
2: I mean, I get it. I get it.
1: Yeah.
2: Yeah. Am I thrilled about it? No.
3: Yeah.
2: But it's where I'm at.
3: But look,
2: it's where Jared's at.
3: Look, you know, Jason's wife thinks he's hot. Maybe, you
1: oh,
3: know, maybe,
1: yeah.
3: maybe I'll be on the list now. But
2: maybe.
3: She likes the tall part, I think.
1: Oh.
2: The tall does, yeah.
1: But
2: yeah.
1: she doesn't have, yeah. like, already.
4: Yeah. Yeah. I mean, no offense, but if Matt took his shirt off, maybe she would be disappointed.
2: Maybe.
1: Okay.
2: Maybe
1: that's
4: not. Something.
1: That's
2: maybe not.
1: That was uncalled for.
4: Why?
1: Because he didn't
4: y'all
1: say that to you.
4: Y'all making fun of my wife while I have sex with Matt.
3: We didn't say that.
1: No.
3: And first of all, your wife said it, but she
1: yeah.
3: never said sex.
4: She's sex.
1: Yeah.
4: She said he's decent.
3: Oh, did she?
4: I don't remember.
1: I think we remembered. I think she said
4: she's
1: maybe
4: just
1: she's
4: turned on by his beard.
1: Yeah, but then you have
3: and
1: to go
3: tall.
1: Like below the belt and say take off or
4: not
1: if you
4: bold,
1: took it. Yes, it is.
4: That's been coming
1: that's
4: at me
1: different.
4: The whole
1: no,
4: time.
1: No, that was different. That was
4: yes,
1: uncalled
4: you
1: for.
4: Have. Yeah. Not this segment, but for the last like month.
2: Yeah.
1: All right.
2: You're
1: see,
2: not
1: we're
2: salty.
1: Not in the moment.
3: Well, anyway, that concludes our church swap because Matt was the only missing piece. But I thought it was cool he came. I was like, dude, you don't have to.
1: And yeah. the best part is that he no longer owes you.
3: No.
1: And I think that is a giant weight on his shoulders.
3: That's a good thing.
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1: Do you feel like calling out of work because you just want a day off and you don't have a legit excuse? Who doesn't? We all feel that
2: way.
1: Yeah,
2: I mean, it happens. Well,
1: yeah,
2: you don't? Happens from time to time.
3: Not usually. I start getting anxiety if I didn't. I've missed work one time over something.
1: You don't get an award for that, you know.
3: I know, but I just personally have anxiety.
1: Yeah, but when you come to work and you're sick and then you get everybody else sick, that makes everybody angry is what happens.
4: Jason doesn't feel that way because Jason's usually the reason we feel that way.
1: Yes, it's true. Yeah. That is.
2: Wow.
3: He doesn't effing stop.
2: Right into the bladder.
4: I really thought about should I not?
1: No.
4: And I was like, no, I'm going to.
1: No, go ahead. Really think about it.
4: Yeah, I thought
3: say about how you feel. Obviously, you feel different than me about me in the last 30 days. You probably always have. Now it's just slashing out.
1: Yeah. I think it's just coming out.
4: I'm just being honest.
2: It's a kidney punch. Wow.
4: I'm just being honest.
2: Bam.
1: You just be you. You be you. It's a compliment.
4: It's a compliment.
1: Well, if you want to have a day off of work and you don't have a legit excuse, you should just do like Gen Z is doing and say, hey, I'm not coming in today. Management is bad.
2: Come on. I can't even imagine even saying that.
1: No, it's working. Do you want to know why? In a very weird, twisted way, this is why it works. Because when you call management and you say, I'm not coming in, and they'll say, why? You say management is bad. They're not going to tell everybody you said that.
2: Oh,
1: you think that you tell your manager you're doing a bad job, I can't handle it today, you think they're going to go run and tell everybody, well, they said I was doing a bad job, and that's why they're not here.
2: Interesting.
1: No. But
3: then at that point, if I was your manager, I would suggest to get fired.
1: Mm, yeah. I don't know. I mean, everybody's allowed to have a day off every once in a while.
2: Oh, yeah.
1: I guess technically it's your mental health day, but at least they get it out there.
3: PTO.
1: You could.
2: Yeah.
1: But
4: they probably are.
1: Yeah, Gen Z's like, I'm going to tell you why.
2: It is definitely different when they're like, hey, they'll just straight say, I need a mental health
3: You know why? Because a lot of the way society is going now is that they want their little crying rooms.
1: Hey, guess what?
3: And they what?
1: I'm not on board with that at all. You want to know
3: you
1: why?
3: Don't want crying rooms?
1: Because look at where we are right now. People are burnt out. They are angry. They hate their jobs. They're not doing what they're supposed to be doing because they are overworked and underpaid. And I'm telling you, that's why we need the mental
3: health
1: days.
3: First of all,
1: that's
3: you can take a mental health
1: day. No, but here's that was never a thing. It was like work, work, work, work. Say your mentality. It's your mentality of like, we need
3: that
1: to
3: is not true.
1: Grind every single day. And if I'm not there grinding, then I'm not doing what I'm supposed to be doing. And people get burned out. Now that we have mental health days, people are taking them. Mm-hmm. We've always been due
3: do we
1: a
3: not
1: mental
3: have
1: health
3: personal
1: day.
3: Days?
1: We
3: sick
1: do, but
3: days,
1: that's like people,
3: vacation days.
4: But the stigma around taking it as a mental health day was
1: is exactly
4: negative.
1: What you just described. They went through crying rooms. They need their day off.
3: A crying room is a little bit different at workplaces. They have crying rooms and like that stuff is different. Come on. You want a crying room?
1: I don't necessarily
3: just go
1: want
3: into the office and shut the door and
1: crying
3: cry.
1: Room. Believe me, I've done that a million times.
2: I don't need a special room for that.
1: Yeah. I don't cry on the air. I cry off the air and I cry a lot.
4: It's called my office. It's called the bathroom. It's called the car.
1: My car. I go home and cry in bed.
2: Yeah, I think the crying room for a lot of women is the car.
1: Is the car.
2: And then me with a U-Haul truck once. But anyway.
1: Yeah, yours specific. Yours is a U-Haul.
2: Mine's very
4: specifically in the back.
3: But you had a reason. You were going through a tremendous amount of
1: the women who cry also have a reason. You punch walls and you're like, I had a reason. Yeah. It's just as outlandish to you punching walls as it is, I suppose, for women crying.
2: I just can't imagine telling management, hey, I'm not going to say because you guys are bad at your job. I'd be so terrified to say that.
1: Me too, but the balls on Gen Z.
2: And they are more ballsy.
4: I think it's like catching management off guard, maybe, and they're like, they don't know how to handle it.
1: Yeah.
2: Wait, what? Did you really just say that?
1: Mm-hmm.
3: Okay. All right, why don't you try that today, Matt? You go upstairs to the big guy and you say,
1: why don't we call him right now and tell him?
3: No.
4: That he sucks?
1: Why not?
3: No, thank you.
1: Why?
3: Because that would be terrible.
1: You're suggesting he do it, and then you don't, you're like too
3: I
1: chicken
3: want
1: to be on
3: to
1: the
3: do it, yeah. Not me.
1: Oh, we I'll could just it. Listen in.
4: I'll do it. I'll call I'll call my direct supervisor later this week and tell him I'm not coming in because you suck.
3: Okay, Matt. You know what? You can't stop yourself.
4: That's what you said. You just said that's what you want me to do. Is that not what you want me to do?
2: Do you
4: want to
2: call him now?
3: All right.
4: Go ahead.
1: Call him now.
2: All right, hold on.
4: See if his phone rings.
3: Okay. Stop.
4: Might be on silent.
1: Call him now.
2: I have like three phone numbers. Is that your phone, Jason?
1: What song is that, Dracula?
2: Why is your phone ringing?
1: That's weird.
5: Hello.
4: Hey, boss.
5: Uh-huh.
4: I'm going to call out later today because you suck.
5: Well, you know what, Matt? It's funny that you say that because you've been saying every single day for the last 30 days anyways on the air.
4: Yeah, but now I'm actually going to take the day.
5: Good.
4: It'll probably be better for both of us.
5: Yeah, it would be actually. Considering that I already had a few days off without you. But whatever.
4: Yeah. Yeah.
5: I don't have to deal with your backhanded compliments or just straight up rudeness.
1: Oh my God, he's giving it back.
4: Yeah, I'm just being honest.
1: That's not fun.
4: It was a compliment.
1: Yeah.
5: Okay, bye.
4: I'll see you later this week.
2: That was odd.
4: I'll see you after my day.
1: Weird.

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2: You feel like calling out of work, but you don't have a legit excuse. I think we've all been there. Mm-hmm. Just like, what do I say? How do I get out? I don't want to go to work. Well, you can just do like Gen Z is doing, and you can just say, yeah, I don't want to fake it till I make it today.
3: Yeah, yeah.
2: You could just say that. Just say, I don't feel like faking it today at work.
3: Because Gen Z's too honest.
2: They are. I mean, a part of it is so refreshing.
3: I know.
2: But then a part of it is also like, I could never.
3: Yeah, are you crazy?
2: I could never. I don't know. I'm just not wired that way.
4: Oh, thank goodness.
2: I'm not wired that way to just call out because.
3: I feel guilty when I'm actually sick.
2: Yes.
3: I feel like, oh, man, especially our job's so public.
4: I don't.
2: I do.
4: If I'm really, truly sick, I'll call out.
2: Well, because I feel bad. I feel physically bad enough to know I'm not going to be there and I don't want to get anybody else sick, but I still feel the pressure of.
3: I feel guilty.
2: I missed a show or whatever. It feels
4: There is one
2: off.
4: Time I literally was crawling on the ground to the kitchen to try to get something to drink. Yeah. Then I called out sick.
2: Yeah, okay. As you should.
4: Yeah.
2: As you should for sure. But Gen Z will just straight up say, I don't feel like going in and doing nothing because I think a lot of people can admit that there's downtime at work. There is downtime.
3: Absolutely.
2: And then everybody puts it on if your boss walks by or other coworkers walk by and you're like, I'm so busy.
3: Yeah. email.
2: Yeah, you're faking it. And Gen Z is like, nah.
4: Well, I don't think there's truly downtime in any job because there's always something you could be doing.
2: But the reality downtime.
4: Is, let's say you're a convenience store worker and you're the second person stocking the shelves and you're done with. Then maybe you should wipe down the ceiling. I mean,
2: Jason,
4: there's always something.
2: I don't mean to call you out here, but you're being unrelatable right now.
3: Yeah.
2: The thing is, you were able to watch Step Brothers while you were here at work on the television. But you were. You know what I mean? Like, and that's okay.
4: That was the only time in probably history I just stopped and watched something
2: but
4: on TV.
2: It happens.
4: Except
2: from time
4: to some
2: to
4: breaking
2: time.
4: Fox News story came up.
2: Of course. Mark it down. Yeah. He just
4: that
2: went political.
4: Yeah. Oh, I can't even announce the news. Fine. So CNN story.
2: Mark it down. He's gone political. Oh, and angry about it. Yeah. God, you're so angry.
3: No, I mean, I think Office Space captured it the best when they had the consultants come in.
2: Yes.
3: If you've seen that movie. And they're like, what do you do around here? And he kind of goes through his day. He said, on any given day, I do about 15 minutes of real work.
5: Real work.
2: And that is excessive. You know what I mean?
3: I have an ex that's a nurse anesthetist, and that's a very important job. And they got to be paying attention. But she would admit
2: there's downtime
3: when they're in surgery in a normal everyday, not high risk surgery. There's 2-3 hours where you're just kind of there to make sure if in case something happens.
4: Mm-hmm. Well, that's still working because their job is to case something.
3: But they're really not doing anything but sitting there.
4: Well, yeah, but I will. Well, they could comfort the patient.
3: I'm talking about they're under anesthesia having surgery.
2: Mm-hmm.
4: Okay. Well, I will tell you this has caused a little problems at times in the past. It's getting a little bit better now, except for recently when I did the floor. When I came home from work, a lot of people like to, we're going to relax for a set and sit on the couch.
2: Mm-hmm.
4: I feel sitting on the couch is wasting valuable time. So I like to do something, anything, like get something ready, water the plants, put the garbage, clean the floor. You know, I'm something. I just feel like you're wasting valuable time. Now I have made a commitment, kind of, to at least watch TV by 8 or 9 o'clock in our bedroom.
2: Because you're obsessed with Summer House.
4: That's basically the issue. I was like, if we don't start now,
3: I'm not going to watch it. We can only get 5 episodes if we start at 8.
4: Yeah. Thanks, Katie.
2: You're welcome.
3: I was only going to bid by 1. I need to start now.
4: I appreciate that you, but now it's like, if I feel like after the 50th show, I can't stop because I already made it through 50.
2: You can't.
3: You're invested.
2: Like, yes.
4: Climbing half a mountain and then turning around. I wouldn't feel good about myself. I got to get to the top.
2: I know. And then when you think about what we're complaining, we're like, God, I have to watch trash TV. But it's important to have downtime. And nobody, I would say even the president of the United States, like you, there is a moment, but I don't think.
3: Political.
2: No, I don't think even the president, I think they probably are on. Like, I don't even know how, if you're the president, how you sleep
3: at night.
2: That's
3: why they all,
2: except for
3: his hair's gotten oranger, but everyone else's, they turn white in 2 seconds.
2: Immediately.
3: The stress is insane.
2: Because like, I don't know how, because it's hard enough to turn it off when it's just our job. Imagine trying to go to sleep.
3: With anything in the world is happening, and they come to America first for everything.
2: So maybe those are like a handful of jobs that don't have downtime, but most people at their job have some downtime.
3: Yeah.
2: And Gen Z will just say, I'm not really in the mood to fake that today. Yeah. So
4: I mean, if you go on a golf, if you're playing golf on Saturday, is that considered downtime?
3: Yeah,
2: well,
3: I mean, you're
2: but
3: doing
2: not
3: a hobby.
2: Downtime from work, though, because you're off technically on a Saturday if you work a 9 to 5.
4: Yeah, I see what you're saying.
2: Yeah.
3: Like at work, I mean, there could be, you know, yes, you could always, with anything, like at your house, you could always be doing something, mm-hmm. but there is some stuff like you get your main jobs done. Yeah, you can maybe make something up to do something, yeah. but mm-hmm. yeah, there's always something.
1: That I mean, I'm seeing this now with my students. Like just in the last year, I've taught for a long time. I've never had students just tell me they just don't want to do an assignment.
2: Right.
1: Wow. And in the last 2 years, it's happened multiple times.
4: And what do you say?
1: So that's fine. It's not my choice. It's my, you know, you earn the grade you get. So okay, if you want the zero, that's mm-hmm. fine.
4: There's
1: and
4: consequences.
1: Just like, that's fine.
4: There's
1: consequences. Yeah. Yeah, there's a consequence, but they're fine with it. They don't care.
2: This is how I know Matt is mature. This is how I know. Because immediately when you just said, they'll say to you, like, I don't want to do it, I fought back with them in my head.
3: Yeah, me too. I'm like, but what why do you not? Mean?
2: And Matt's just like, okay.
3: He said, all right, you get a zero.
1: Yeah, you don't want to do it. That's fine. You get the zero. You want the zero. That's cool.
2: I'm not even chill enough to just be like, okay, I don't care.
1: Yeah.
4: As
1: and,
4: a professor.
1: And I have zero sympathy for you now when we get to the last 2 or 3 days of class where you're concerned about your grade. I'm like,
4: As a professor at the university, do you give in when somebody's really saying they're sorry, they desperately need to make up a test or a paper?
1: If it's past the deadline, no.
4: There's Matt again.
2: Wow.
1: You have a deadline. Yeah. Like that happens in the real world. I'm not going to let you get away with it in college if
2: That's
1: you
2: true.
1: Can't get away with it at your job.
3: Yeah, Matt's tough, mm-hmm. dude.
1: Mm-hmm. Yeah.
3: He's nice, but he's
1: I'm
3: tough.
1: I'm very strict. Nice. My students, there's certain things, like hopefully they enjoy having me as a teacher, but the two things I'm the most strict on are deadlines on assignments and attendance policy.
3: And you and you set that out at the
1: I tell
3: the, at
1: everybody
3: beginning.
1: Day one. I'm like, listen, it is if it's due at 3:30, at 3:31 it's late.
4: Mm-hmm. Oh
1: and
4: my god.
1: If
4: gosh.
1: You turn it in at 3:31, you get a
3: deduction.
1: A 1-letter grade deduction, so 10%.
4: That is
1: you
4: ridiculous.
1: You have 24 hours to
4: oh,
1: turn it in.
4: Come on. People have things. It could be traffic. You're talking about
1: Jason,
4: 1 minute.
1: Jason, I give you the assignment weeks ahead of time.
4: Yeah. 1 minute though?
1: Yes, 1 minute. If it's 1 minute late, you get a point deduction. You have 24 hours to then submit it for that point deduction. If it's 24 hours in a minute, it's now 2-letter grades.
3: And I know.
1: Then it's 3. And after 72 hours, it's a 0. Period. No conversation about
3: wow.
1: it.
3: Wow.
2: Them's the rules.
3: He's a tough nut. Now, if I was...
4: And you get good reviews? That's weird.
3: Yeah.
4: Go ahead.
3: Yeah. If I was a professor, if anyone came with any excuse, I'd be like, that's fine.
2: That's fine.
3: Yeah.
2: I get it.
3: Or they start crying. I'm like, all right, you get an A. Go ahead.
1: I used to be more flexible when I first started teaching, but I've heard them all now.
2: Yes, that's true. Yeah. You know
1: it's like
2: BSing.
1: The reason it's not getting turned in time is because you waited until the last minute. You didn't care. You didn't make it a priority.
3: It's kind of like when a state trooper pulls you over and you're like, why are they being such a you know what to me? Because even if you're being honest, they've heard all that. They don't want to hear it.
2: They,
3: like,
1: exactly.
2: They
3: license registration.
4: Well, sometimes you can get a warning.
1: Yeah.
3: Yeah, if you have boobs.
2: What?
4: Sure.
3: I've never got. I've known so many women that got out of tickets.
4: That is
3: so
4: true.
3: Many women.
4: But were you rude when you got pulled over in the Tesla? At first, you were.
3: No. I was rude one time downtown.
2: Where you told him that you don't have better things to do.
3: I was like, with all the crime down here that I actually passed on the way here, I was going 35 and a 20. I'm like,
2: but you
3: sorry.
2: Still were breaking the law.
3: And I said, okay, whatever. And then somebody secretly deleted it from the file.
2: Oh.
3: I didn't ask them to do
4: anything.
3: It.
4: Anything. That's
3: I don't know who it was. Yeah. They just.
4: But now they're going to do an internal of it.
3: No, it's just like 15
2: now you're
3: going to
2: owe back tickets or something.
3: But I pulled up a Tesla and I was like, you're right. I was going too fast. I just owned it right away. And they were like, oh, here's a no, here's a ticket anyway.
2: Yeah.
0: Jared and Katie in the morning on the number one hit music station, 107.5 KZL.
2: Jason, I don't like when you just were talking about how you don't give the compliments or like there's the closets and that sort of thing. I don't like to admit this, but there was a tiny moment where I did think of you while I was at home, my own home.
4: Oh, really?
3: Oh wow.
4: Nice. Sexually?
3: You were in the shower?
2: No. Absolutely not.
3: In your bed alone and been traveling?
2: No.
3: What?
4: Yeah, I don't
3: what?
4: Like
2: it. You know how?
4: Katie gives me compliments
2: on my
4: look.
2: This is why I don't do it. This is why I don't say that I thought of you. This is why.
3: Right.
4: Look, Katie, like the hat. Remember I wore the hat in the studio once and she's like, wow.
2: Yeah. No, that's not how that went. I was like, you look better with a hat.
4: I will take the compliment, but you can't get with me.
3: I think Katie gives less compliments than Carol.
2: To
3: all of us.
2: To you guys. To my husband, I give him
3: I'm sure you do.
2: To him. But you know how...
4: Well, she gave me compliments on the steak, so go ahead.
2: Okay. You know the one time that you guys came over to my house when we first got it, and it was... You went upstairs into the...
3: We
2: whatever
3: didn't.
2: This is. You guys didn't.
3: Jason did.
2: Did.
3: Yeah. And you said don't go up there. We respect your wishes.
2: Very, very with like authority. I said, do not go up there.
3: He ran up the stairs.
2: And then the second that I say it, I shouldn't have even called attention to it because I don't even think he would know that there was one.
3: Right.
2: But it's like it is a DIY nightmare. I mean, it truly is.
4: There's no insulation.
2: There's
4: in the
2: no
4: walls,
2: insulation up there. Whoever did it, I don't know. I don't know.
4: Definitely didn't get a permit. But go ahead.
2: Well, yeah, and get this. So you know how the one saving grace up there was that like that split.
4: Yeah.
2: Unit or whatever was up there, it would run constantly. It's broken.
3: Oh no.
2: Like broken. And Ben said the only way for us to is like to replace it, which is expensive, or to put window units on either end. I'm like, I'm not doing that.
3: Oh, your neighborhood will kick you out.
4: Your well, kitchen looks have an too HOA, good for window units in your house.
2: Like, they'll judge window you, units? Like, what?
3: I know.
2: You know, well, we looked into it.
3: No, window units work great, though.
2: We looked
3: they
2: into do. It.
3: They work like so well. It's why do we even have air conditioning? They just look bad.
2: We'll never know. Would you like to know why?
3: Why?
2: Because it's so not up to any sort of standard that the windows are not any sort of normal size, and we can't even put a window unit in there if we wanted to, because they don't make a size anywhere
4: I
2: in
4: have
2: the
4: a
2: world.
4: For that, Handyman Jason, but go ahead.
2: Either way,
3: Handyman Jason.
2: It has been so hot.
3: That's horrible.
2: That when you go upstairs,
4: it's bad for your house, the humid.
2: I swear to you, I think things are melting up there. I'm not even. So gosh. Now it's turned into, we don't want to be up there, so we just take whatever we want to hide and we just throw it up the steps.
4: I love it.
2: Jason would have a heart attack. I had to go up there the other day for something. I'd like get a gift bag.
1: Oh my gosh. His heart's racing now.
4: Yes. Oh my gosh.
2: It was so hot up there that there was like, it's when you go up, you have to kind of like duck a little bit
4: to
2: get.
4: How do you live with yourself?
2: Well, I don't go up there. So when you duck, there are these low hanging eaves kind of that have a padding because people were always hitting their heads on it. We did not install them, but the people before us did. And so I noticed it so hot that the glue that was holding them on has melted. So now it's just like glue on the eaves. Anyway, when I went up, I was like, thank God I've never invited Jason back because if he was up here, he would die. I can't even believe that I admitted it. Yeah, but I was just like, damn. I had that moment where I thought, because we do, from the bottom of the stairs up 20, we just throw whatever we can. And if it reaches.
3: That's real life right there.
4: Oh my God.
2: You're a real one, I don't want to go up there.
4: How do you have a kitchen like you got remodeled downstairs and that thing upstairs?
2: How do you think we keep it so nice, Jason? We take everything that's cluttered down the stairs.
4: I love it. You have two solutions. Here's my first solution.
2: Move.
4: No, I would just seal it up and put like a sheetrock, act like there's no room there, so it's just a wall. And you don't even notice it's up there.
2: We can't, it has so many things that we're storing.
3: It's almost like an attic.
2: Yeah,
3: now.
2: It's like an almost unfinished attic part. And then there's the finished part.
3: Right.
2: Anyway, when we redid our kitchen, we had like an assessment of it, and they said that we would have to take the roof off of our house.
3: Oh my gosh!
2: I was like, well, that won't be happening. Take the roof off your house to do it.
4: Are you kidding?
2: I mean, that was one suggestion.
4: Here's the problem with that room. The room is very dangerous because there is no insulation between the walls. And even if the walls weren't there, you still should have insulation there anyways because it's a wall that's hitting the outside. So you're wasting tons of energy.
2: Yeah.
4: And left as you are, you want to save the environment.
2: Believe me, I'm aware. Not to mention that when it is like okay weather and it's all right to be up there, it sounds like when one person just takes a step, it sounds like they're coming through the roof.
4: The other thing about that room is it's not just the heat. It's humid.
2: Yeah.
4: Because an air conditioner takes out the humidity too. Mm-hmm. But since your air conditioners don't fit in the window, which is a waste of power, again, keeping it running the whole time, one, you could get an air vent maybe. That would help. But you can get the air conditioner because it doesn't fit the window units.
2: Yeah.
4: You can get stand-up air conditioner and the exhaust just goes outside into the window. Or you just put a hole with a vent on the outside.
2: I know. Ben looked into that too. I'm just like, I just closed the door.
1: No.
2: Yeah. I don't want to deal with it.
4: You know, your electric bill must be high for
2: that
4: house.
2: It is higher. Yeah, for sure. But that split unit just went out. So
4: yeah, but you've been running that the whole time.
2: I know.
4: That's not air conditioning compressors are a big power source.
2: I'm sorry that I shared this.
3: Handyman Goodman's coming to the rescue.
4: I would like to assess it.
2: No, you're not invited. Don't even come to my
4: house. Just clean it up before I get there.
3: Can we go TikTok live?
2: No, because then I have to go up there. I don't want to.
4: I would have found the room regardless if you said it anyways. I found Jared's attic and went up 3 flights and climbed the ladder to get up
2: there.
3: During a Super Bowl party.
2: During a Super Bowl.
4: Was it?
2: We did not know where you were.
3: Yeah.
4: But I did.
3: You saved me money, though.
4: I did notice a problem with his HVAC, which would have caused a big problem. He didn't have a little sensor to stop it. I don't believe you did, or a secondary drain.
3: It wasn't working.
4: And it was overflowing the drip pan, which would have constantly been overflowing, and it would have just caved in the ceiling.
3: Yeah.
2: Dang.
3: So that I was actually grateful for being Snoopy.
2: That is nice, I guess, that one time.
3: Yeah, he's like, hey, look at this. Yeah. I'm like, what? What are you doing up there? Because you had to go through Eli's room, Eli's closet to get to that part of the attic.
4: And then up a ladder to get to the second
3: and
4: part.
3: And up a ladder to get up to where the HVAC was.
4: He has like two separate almost levels of his attic.
2: Must be nice to have an upstairs, Jared. Yeah. Wouldn't know what that's like.
3: The thing about the house, I wish they could redo it, there's so much storage space. I wish they would have pushed those walls in more, made more livable.
4: You can easily update that with sheet an extension of the air.
2: He's not going
1: Jason
2: to.
1: Can do it.
3: I would. Yeah, Jason, come do it.
4: I could possibly do that. The electrical.
3: Well,
2: I would hire someone for the electrical for sure.
3: Yes, do that.
4: He's supposed to get a permit for that.
3: Well, permit, smermit.
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16: I just wanted to call and tell you guys that you are absolutely hilarious. 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
1: It is National Junk Food Day. What a great day.
2: Oh, so good. Who thought of that?
1: A genius.
2: Bravo.
1: What is your favorite junk food? Your go-to junk food? It could be a weird combination of sweets. And then there should be sweets. Just junk food. You're like, I don't care. I gotta have junk. Mm-hmm. I gotta junk food.
2: Junk.
1: Matt, what would you say yours is?
3: So for me, the one I crave, and it always happens when I'm on a road trip.
2: Yep.
3: I don't know how to pronounce it. Gardettos?
2: Oh, Garditos? Yeah. Gardettos.
3: It's like that trail. It's kind of like trail mix, but it is a very specific kind of Chex Mix.
2: Chex Mix.
3: But it's a very specific flavor of Chex Mix. It tastes so much better than a normal.
4: Wow, I'm surprised that's your go-to.
3: I don't know what it is, but if I'm on a road trip, if we go and stop at a gas station to go to the bathroom, if I walk in, I just gravitate towards it.
4: I can almost see, though, Matt, that's not junk. It looks kind of healthy. It's, you know, you're talking about pretzels, different crackers.
1: Yeah, it's not as bad as I thought it
4: would
1: be.
4: I think, based on everything, it would be something like cheesecake.
2: Oh.
4: Yeah, because it has so many calories.
2: I don't put cheese, very specific. That's in the dessert category, and that's not junk.
3: This is probably the one thing that Jason and I have the most in common. I don't crave desserts or sweets or anything like that.
1: Oh.
3: I don't really. Like, once in a while, I'll want a Reese's.
2: Mm-hmm.
3: I do love a snow cone. We've discussed this.
1: You're picking the
2: snow cone.
3: I do love
2: a snow cone.
3: A snow cone.
2: Yes, you do.
3: It is elite. Mm-hmm. So maybe a snow cone.
2: Yep.
3: But I'm much more in the give me like a Cool Ranch Dorito or something.
1: Yeah, yeah.
3: That's more of the like the chips, the crunch. That's what I want.
1: Yeah. Okay.
3: Yeah.
2: Matt, I'm gonna say what mine is because I'm gonna piggyback on yours and a very specific reason why. Pub Mix. You know, the big tall cylinders. Yes. Pub Mix is my favorite, and this is why. Because you know I like variety, right?
3: Mm-hmm. Yeah.
2: I feel like I'm getting more than one snack in my snack.
4: Yeah, you separate all the pieces.
2: No, but I do feel like, oh, I could have a pretzel right now. Oh, wait a second. In the same sitting, I can have a rye chip.
1: Yeah.
2: Or I can have a Cheeto. I can have, like, I don't necessarily know which Pub Mix is my favorite because some have Goldfish. Some have these Asian cracker, you know, like the.
1: I know what you're talking about.
2: And then some have wasabi pea. Some have the rye chips, some have pretzel, some even have Cheetos and like knockoff Doritos.
1: They are knockoff Doritos.
2: You know?
1: Yeah.
2: So that to me is my ultimate when I'm looking for something savory, but then Gummy Lifesavers is go-to.
4: So are we considering
3: I like gummy bears.
2: Yeah.
4: Because you both, Matt, and you said that kind of like a Chex Mix type thing. Mm-hmm. Are we considering, we're not going to consider desserts a junk
2: food? No, I think you can. In my mind, I think, well, that's not junk. That's just my dessert.
3: Yeah, when I think junk food, I think more of something that I'm grabbing to like snack on.
1: It's like
3: while I'm watching TV, it's in the pantry.
1: It's in the pantry.
3: Yeah, like a cake or something like that, Jason, to me, is a dessert. It's part of a meal.
4: Okay, so
3: even though it's not necessarily the best for you, that's not like a junk food in my mind.
2: Right,
4: basically, because it does say desserts are considered a junk food, but you guys are categorizing it into two separate groups. So you can say, well, I'm going to have some junk food and then my dessert.
1: Yeah, right.
2: Because I wouldn't say I'm having junk food after my junk food.
3: dessert has to piggyback off of a meal.
2: Yeah.
3: Like, dessert can't come, I ate 5 hours ago, let me now have dessert. Dessert is like within 30 to 45 minutes after I eat.
2: Uh-huh. Yeah.
3: Otherwise, it's junk food.
1: Yeah. I would say dessert first and then junk food later.
3: Yeah.
2: Yeah. Yeah. 100%. Yeah, yeah.
4: Does that make
3: junk food
4: better?
3: Is typically eaten with your hands,
1: sure.
3: I think.
2: Yes.
1: Yeah. It's usually something in the pantry.
2: And junk food, 100% for me now. It is a road trip always, but it is absolutely after my dinner, after my dessert, after probably I've had a half bottle of wine, then I'm like, what's in the pantry
1: while I'm watching
2: my Dateline?
3: It's what I want while the game's on.
2: Yes,
1: and it's one of those things like you won't get up to do anything else, but it will call to you. You're like,
3: yes,
1: Doritos.
3: You know what's in there.
1: Doritos.
4: Oh, my gosh.
3: And I don't know why I picture junk food in a bag.
2: Yeah.
1: Can.
2: Yeah,
3: I don't know why.
2: So.
3: I just think junk food has to come in a bag.
2: Mm-hmm.

0: It is National Junk Food Day. What a great day.
1: Oh, so good. Who thought of that?
0: A genius.
1: Bravo.
0: What is your favorite junk food? Your go-to junk food? It could be a weird combination of sweets, and then there should be sweets. Just junk food. You're like, I don't care. I gotta have junk. Mm. For me, if it's something sweet, if I have any sort of cookies in my house, forget it. Especially like Oreos. Oh. I don't even crave Oreos, mm-hmm. but if it's in my house, the sleeve is gone. There's going to be a sleeve of it's going to be gone.
1: Do you find
2: a whole
1: that...
2: sleeve you eat at once?
0: Oh, yeah. Easy.
3: Light work.
1: Yeah.
2: Oh, my gosh.
1: I also think that in our house, we can't even buy the regular Oreos. It's like double stuff has become the regular norm. Oreo. Because it's not that much. Like, if you compare, double stuffed is not... as like it's not much bigger.
3: It's not a full double.
1: It's not.
0: And then the thin ones are good too.
2: Do you actually eat the entire Oreo cookie, or do you just lick the filling?
0: Oh, the whole thing. Oh yeah,
2: interesting.
0: And I think if you have like one or two, it's like you got to have like five or six. It's weird.
1: Yep.
0: And I used to be soft batch cookies. My dad used to get those.
1: So good.
0: And he stopped getting them because he'd be in the house for 2 seconds, gone. The whole it'd just get devoured.
1: And those were expensive too. Back in the day.
0: Yeah. No. When
1: I think
0: my dad
1: they still are.
0: You knew when my dad went grocery shopping because it'd be a lot of junk food. Mom's like, "What about meals?" He's like,
1: "No." Did he buy name brand too?
0: Oh yeah.
1: Yep.
0: Oh yeah.
2: Hey Jared, what would you? So if you're eating a cookie per se, like for instance at the promotions meeting, we have a catered every week, and. Yeah. For dessert, there's cookies. Do you say the Oreos are just the junk food? Then after I eat, I have the big homemade chocolate chip cookies as a dessert?
0: Here wouldn't be junk food. Mm-mm. But if that cookie was in my pantry,
2: okay,
0: I would say, oh, that's junk food. See, oh, those are big cookies. Yeah.
3: That's another weird thing my brain does. Those big cookies, I section off in its own separate
1: they're
3: category.
1: They're not junk food.
3: Because if cookie's a junk food, it has to come in the sleeve.
1: Yep.
3: It's about the presentation of the cookie. Mm-hmm.
2: That's odd.
1: No,
3: I don't.
1: Matt.
3: My brain just doesn't process that as junk food.
1: Do you know what? It's like packet. It's it processed.
3: The packaging. The packaging is part of what makes it junk food.
1: Yes.
3: Like I need to be able to reach in and grab a bulk.
1: Mm-hmm.
3: You know what I mean?
1: Mm-hmm.
3: Like I can't. I'm not gonna go and grab a cookie that's that large and grab five at a time.
1: Right.
3: But if you give me a Chips Ahoy, like Jared, the sleeve's gone.
1: The sleeve. The sleeve's
3: gone.
1: That's a sleeve.
3: That in my brain is where it goes to junk food.
0: Because if it's like a crumble box, I'm not like, oh, this junk food. It's like, oh, that's like a dessert that's at home.
1: That's a gourmet cookie.
2: Can I give you guys some advice? It probably behooves you not to eat while watching TV because I think sometimes you just eat it and then you don't even realize you're eating it.
1: I don't think it's sometimes, Jason. I think it's every time. I don't realize that I'm eating it. And do I wake up with guilt? Yes, I do. Does it stop me? No, it doesn't.
0: No. Yeah. And I think they say even if you're if you're watching regular TV, I think there's studies that show that it makes you hungry because of the commercials.
1: Oh, yes.
0: Yeah.
2: It's so exhausting. I need energy.
1: Do you find, and this is just a little bit of a digression, but Jason, we are watching Summer House.
2: Oh,
1: and it's 150,000 episodes.
2: Yes.
1: Every single time I watch, I want to open a bottle of rosé.
2: Why do they say rosé?
1: Every time.
2: It's got to be sponsored. It's like the wine industry is like, hey, we're going to sponsor if you always say rosé. Even the new people are like, I'm really craving rosé. That's got to be endorsement.
1: And let me just tell you, it works because every time I'm like, I should pop a bottle too. I'm just watching. At first, I thought they were sponsored by... Whispering Angel, because that's all they drank was Whispering Angel Rosé, which is higher end middle of the road, if that makes sense.
2: Matt and Jerry have no idea probably what a rosé is.
3: I know what it is.
1: Yeah.
3: I've been around it. I don't know that I've ever
1: tried it.
3: I couldn't, if you put a blindfold on me, I couldn't identify it.
1: Oh, it's the
3: but I know what it
1: summer
3: is.
1: Summer sip.
3: Yeah.
1: But every single time they're on, and then now all of a sudden I'm like, I need to find and purchase Loverboy, which is Kyle Cook's drink.
2: Have you all heard of that? Loverboy? Have you heard of that?
3: I've heard of it.
2: It's an alcoholic drink, but I will say, you know, rosé, it does make you want to drink rosé because they keep saying it over and over.
1: So when you're seeing the commercials for, you know, your Oreos, or you're seeing your cookie or the chips or whatever, I'm like, I need it. It works.
0: No, I would say for me, then the go-to that's not sweet would be any sort of chip, but Doritos specifically, or if there's salt and vinegar chips.
1: Oh. Are
2: those good.
0: Ooh. If I eat one, especially watching a show, and then I have to have a soda with it, like a diet soda,
1: the
0: tanginess.
3: Salt and vinegar chips is the best.
2: Yeah. They are good.
0: Underrated.
3: It's the best chip.
0: Jason Goodman, what is your go-to besides kale junk food?
1: Now that you know the criteria.
2: Well, it's difficult, but I would say these protein balls that I got at Costco.
1: Jason, I just saw you taking to the face cheese doodles.
2: Yes, no, it was cheese puffs.
0: Yeah.
1: Same diff.
0: Okay.
2: But that's not my go-to.
1: No, but you
3: don't
1: love
3: touch
1: bags.
3: My cheesy poofs.
1: Like, you love bags of food. Jason always has bags, yeah, like the he bags, does have bags, you know?
3: The bag
1: he
3: does. Food, yeah.
2: And by the way, just for added bonus, those were without the colors. They were the healthier.
1: The naked ones.
2: They're the protein ones.
1: Oh, protein's in there?
2: And no coloring. But they're not my go-to.
1: Well, but I think you snack a lot. I don't think you realize it, but you do snack a lot.
2: I'm trying to get to a certain protein lately. It has to be 150 grams, apparently, to ChatGPT, the amount I work out.
1: Every woman I know is like, the protein.
2: Yeah. How about this? Would this be a protein? I mean, a junk food. Because I know a lot of people eat Slim Jims. So I would think that's a
0: junk food.
1: I think so.
2: I don't eat those, though, but Costco has grass-fed beef with no other ingredients in
1: those sticks.
3: Yes, like chomp sticks.
2: Those would be mine.
0: That works.
1: Yeah, it does work.
0: Like beef jerky would be the same.
1: Yep. Yeah,
2: it's healthy. I mean, it's healthy. It's all protein, and it's clean.
1: But it's
3: can get the clean ones, the no sugar. Yeah.
1: The packaging.
3: The packaging, though, screams
2: that's
3: to me
2: mine
3: junk
2: for
3: food.
2: Sure.
3: Or even though it's a healthier, I don't know why I just classified it as junk food.
0: Yeah.
1: Well, because I think it's a grab and go.
0: It's like a beef stick.
1: Yeah.
3: You still don't want to down a whole bag because it's a lot of sodium.
0: Yeah. There you go. There it is.
3: That's right.
2: The sodium is not bad on these.
0: In the Slim Jims, you know, you can have
2: those are bad.
0: They're like made half of it's plastic, but, you know, people like it.
3: Yeah.
1: Why are they always wet?
0: I don't know. They're wet. Is this made out of plastic?
1: They're always wet.
2: They're moist.
1: Sometimes it pops and you get like a little burst of wet.
0: Yeah.
2: I'm telling you, get the beef sticks, Katie. You might, and Jared and Matt, you should get.
3: Oh, I do.
2: No, I
3: eat those things constantly.
2: No, the good ones at Costco.
3: My pantry has currently three bags of its Archer brand.
1: Yes.
3: Beef jerky sticks and probably three bags of the actual like beef jerky, the sugar-free beef jerky.
2: Okay, well, it's a good source of protein. And the only thing about the grass-fed, clean beef sticks are that they're only about $25 a bag.
1: Yeah. Uh-huh, per stick.
2: It's awful.
3: Yeah. Yeah.
1: It is expensive. And you got to always have dental floss on hand after.
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1: Katie's husband, Ben, did the most romantic thing he's done in 12 plus years of marriage. What could it be, Katie?
2: This is going to make us look bad.
3: He proposed to me again.
1: Oh, really? Did he really?
3: Yes, he did. It was so
4: sweet.
1: Wow. Yes. Did he forget y'all were married?
3: Think probably.
1: I'm kidding. Did he fall
4: and hit his head?
3: Right. He's like, Ben, we're already married. Duh.
1: He's like, oh.
3: Right.
1: Really?
3: Yes, he did. So remember I told you that very randomly a stone fell out of my engagement
2: the
3: ring?
2: The diamond.
3: Diamond, but a stone came out of the first time that's ever happened. And I was sick about it. Like, absolutely. You just look down, you're like, oh.
1: Yeah, you notice that.
3: Like, yeah. So Ben took my ring to Raleigh, which is where he purchased it so many years ago when we got engaged. And I didn't have it for like a month because they were repairing it and replacing it and then cleaning it, which I think probably took about 3 weeks.
2: Why did he have to go to Raleigh? There's plenty of jewelry stores around here.
3: Well, that's where he bought it. And so that's where we took it.
1: It's probably under some
3: advice. Yeah, that's where he took it.
2: Because then you're thinking, well, they're the ones that made it fall out in the first place.
3: Well, no, it's never been checked. You know, like you're supposed to routinely have your rings checked, I guess.
1: Cleaned and all. Yeah,
3: we don't.
1: Yeah, when they clean it, they usually check to see if something's loose.
3: Yeah, and that has not, I don't think my ring's ever been cleaned. I really don't until now.
1: And I know that because I've bought two wedding rings.
3: This one went on my finger and has not come off, and that has been a lot of diaper cream, sunscreen, raw chicken, like you name it, this ring's been up in it.
4: Yeah. Do you have it insured?
3: We have it insured.
4: Okay.
3: Yeah.
2: Did it work? Because you were like thinking it wouldn't, but Jewelers Mutual doesn't.
3: That's what we have. Yes. So
2: did they give you the money or
3: they just repaired it? Replaced it. So I had been like, hey, am I gonna like get my ring back? You know, because it feels very weird to give your diamond over to some. You know what I mean? It feels very weird, but it's like also I've been wearing this every single day, and then to not have it, you're like feel it.
1: No, when
3: feels
1: I
3: funky.
1: And I'm not making it about me. Yeah. Just the quick thing to be with you on this is when you do get divorced, you've been married for 10 years, and then you take the ring off. Mm-hmm. It's like, you just put it in the junk drawer. Like, this seems odd.
3: Right.
1: You walk around with no ring on.
3: Because it's the one thing, you know.
1: I wear every day.
3: Every day. Or I'll take mine off every night. I will do that. And then put them right back on.
1: I've slept with mine on,
3: Well, my fingers get very puffy when I'm sleeping, especially when I've been drinking.
1: Okay.
3: So, like, I wake up and I can't feel my hands. So I take it off and then I put it back on. I'm like, ooh, right, shove it back on there.
1: Yeah.
3: But Ben went back to Raleigh, picked up the ring, and when I was standing at the stove, the kids had gone with him to Raleigh that day, and they come in, and they're huffing and puffing about something, who knows, and they go off to their rooms probably to get on their iPads, and I'm cooking literally in an apron, cooking rice. This is what my life looks like.
1: Yeah.
3: And he, out of like the, like from behind, came and all of a sudden has this ring box, and he stands right beside me and dropped down to one knee and asked me to marry him all over again.
1: I love that.
3: Oh, it was
1: Ben pimpin', baby.
3: Cute.
2: Did he get some that night?
3: Probably. He gets some a lot.
2: The special thing like on his birthday?
3: He gets things a lot. But when my kids decide.
1: That is sweet.
3: It was very sweet. It was a very sweet moment.
1: That's a nice move.
3: Yeah, it was very, very cute. And when my kids came back in, I was like, Henry, you just missed Dad's proposal. Honest to God, he rolled his eyes.
1: He's like, ugh.
3: Yes. And then Nora came in.
1: Gone?
3: Yeah. What even is for dinner?
1: I don't want rice. You get chicken nuggets.
3: God, rice again?
2: So when he rolled his eyes, was he more in the fact that, like, whatever, or was he like, ugh, cringy?
3: Probably both.
1: Yeah.
3: Probably both. And then Nora came in a little while ago, and I said, Nora, you missed Dad's proposal. She goes, I heard.
1: Okay.
3: Thank God y'all weren't around the first time.
2: Yeah. You want to get back at your kids. It's a new technique I've learned from a reel.
3: What do you do?
2: When you're all sitting there and you turn and either your wife or you say, like say your wife, you said to Ben, hey, can you pass the rice, Daddy? You just say that. There's a whole reel
4: about it. I've seen these.
2: And they dropped it like, they don't know what the hell.
4: You would call Ben Daddy in front of the kids.
1: Please do.
4: But film them. Film their reaction. Because most of these kids like gag.
2: Yes.
4: Like, Mom.
3: Yeah, Daddy. No.
2: And they don't realize it right away. They process it like, did I just hurt Mom say Daddy?
1: Yeah.
2: And you do it.
3: I've done it.
2: It's so crazy.
3: My kids aren't really old enough, I think, to be like, they're starting to get cringed out, but I still say things like, I don't know, go ask daddy to help you with this.
2: Yeah. No, like, it's not about daddy. It's about you're saying that, hey, would you mind give me this, daddy?
3: I don't think they'll get it yet.
2: Everly was like,
3: do you know what I mean? What they the won't hell? Get it yet. Everly got so. It?
2: Oh my gosh. He was like,
1: it just sounds
2: that's
1: weird.
2: That's weird.
3: Really?
2: And then Landon vomited.
3: Yeah.
1: Well, like if
3: Landon gets it. Landon's old enough to get it. Everly, I'm surprised because I know for a fact because I say that, like, I don't know, ask daddy.
1: Well, but it's different though. Like, right. if Ben was like, dinner was good tonight, mommy.
3: But they don't get it. They're not.
1: It doesn't have to be sexual. I think they just think it's weird.
2: Yeah.
1: They might not. I would hope they don't get the sexual reference.
2: Because you don't call each other mommy.
4: Well, right. Of the videos that I've seen, the kids are older. So they get that
1: sure,
4: it's
1: the
4: like,
1: teens would, yeah.
4: They get that. And it's, that's when they're like,
3: absolutely sexual to me.
4: Yeah.
3: No, it is sexual.
4: Because even in the video, the way they say it, she's like, dinner was really good tonight, daddy.
3: Yeah.
4: Yeah. Daddy. How, and it's okay. like, yeah. oh, mom. Uh-huh.
1: That's funny. Yeah. Well, apparently, that's really nice.
3: Yes, it was very sweet.
1: I mean,
3: very
1: that's
3: sweet.
1: A well really done. Smart move on his
3: mm-hmm.
1: part.
3: Mm-hmm.
1: Yeah. I've never heard of that.
4: To like, get lucky.
3: Yeah. He probably didn't want to, but, you know, he's like, well, I've already spent the money on the ring, so I might as well.
4: We're here. Like,
1: I'm here.
3: She's making me rice.
1: I'm not wearing my favorite pants, so I get down on one knee.
4: When life gives you lemons.
3: Thank you, Matt.
2: And it didn't cost them anything. It was insured. It didn't cost them any money.
1: Then you should have hit him with the, like, second honeymoon. Then, missed opportunity. We can still do it.
2: He's probably like, no, you're going to Morocco.
4: That's what you should do. You say, Ben, you proposed to me again, so I'm proposing to you with our second honeymoon.
3: There you go. No, he will absolutely pull the Morocco card. He's already been doing it.
1: Oh, yeah.
3: Every time. He's like, remember, Morocco. Mm-hmm.
1: Everyone's right. taking a dump there on your Morocco.
3: Yeah. At this point, I'm just like, I'm not telling anybody anything ever.
2: There we go.
1: Even your kids took a dump on your proposal.
3: Yeah. I know. Why can't anybody be happy? Life. I don't know.
4: His life is filled with people dumping on her stuff.
2: Ben is getting
1: big
2: ready.
1: Moments. Yes.
4: All big moments, Katie gets dumped on.
2: Yeah. Ben is getting ready after you take your Morocco trip.
3: Uh-huh.
2: He's getting ready to be like, all right, guy. He's probably planning right now for a guy's trip for a year.
3: Jason, I wish he would.
4: A year.
3: Wish he would. Not for a year.
1: I'm out all 2027.
3: Yeah,
1: see ya.
3: I do wish he would.
1: Yeah.
3: Go.
1: Guy's trip, yeah.
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1: 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Is the newest TikTok trend training AI? Maybe. You know that trend where you say a phrase with all those different inflections, like you try to say it angrily, surprised, sarcastic, flirty? Well, some people are saying this is just training AI how to use those inflections because AI doesn't have emotions. I mean, I don't want to be a conspiracy theorist, but

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It has been confirmed that Taylor Swift and Travis Kelce did a duet together at their wedding. I'm sure she did fine. I don't know about him, though.

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Taco Bell took a lot of heat over the whole parasite thing, even though it wasn't them. Well, hopefully this helps them out a little bit. They have been ranked for the fifth consecutive year the fastest drive-through line out of all the fast food chains. Good for them.

Well, I'm a day late, but happy belated birthday to Jennifer Lopez. She had a birthday yesterday. You'd never believe it, but she turned 56 yesterday. 107.5 KZL.

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1: Katie, I got a joke for you.
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2: 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Wow. 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
1: 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Ashley Preston, Lisa Rimmert, and Mandy McKelvey. 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

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They're very surprised by one of the trailers before the movie called Other Mommy. I saw the trailer on TikTok, and he looks terrifying. I'm so glad I'm not a child anymore. Awful.

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happened at a Morgan Wallen concert, but thankfully Morgan Wallen wasn't the perpetrator. So there's a guy that's furious, screaming for security to remove a guy because the guy whipped it out and started peeing on the people in front of him. So of course, people that got peed on were very upset, and the guy who peed on them didn't get kicked out. It's really weird. 107.5 KZL.

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Is it fair to break up with somebody over their annoying sleeping habits, such as snoring? Over 20% of people say they've done it. They've broken up with somebody. If it's snoring, you can see a sleep specialist. But like, I talk in my sleep. I can't do anything about it. 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

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She is tied up with Whitney Houston and Mariah Carey because this song, Choose in Texas, has been at number one more weeks, I think, than any other non-holiday song by a female. Tying those two, that's a pretty big achievement.

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Well, I haven't been out of school for that long, but I do not remember back to school stuff starting this early. I've been seeing back to school, back to school, back to school. If I were a kid, I'd be furious. You still have like a month left. Don't ruin their summer.

107.5 KZL, if my horoscope tells me I'm going to win the lottery and be a millionaire, I totally believe it. But usually I think it's all nonsense because stuff like this says the most outdoorsy zodiac signs that thrive in nature. Aquarius.

beautiful day. Yeah. 107.5 KZL, good crime documentary for you on Netflix called Should I Marry a Murderer? It's been out for a while now. There's three episodes. The second one ends on a major cliffhanger. I'm so excited. I haven't watched the third.

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I think this is a great idea. Apple is considering a new program where they would lease new items, like a phone or a tablet, so you don't have to wait for the upgrade. 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
1: Katie, I got a joke for you.
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2: 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Wow. 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
1: 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Ashley Preston, Lisa Rimmert, and Mandy McKelvey. 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
1: Now that we have mental health days, people are taking them. 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

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The new Toy Story 5 is approaching $1 billion at the box office, but they're saying that hasn't balanced the books at Pixar. 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

107.5 KZL. When you hear BYOB, do you think bring your own beer? Or do you think bring your own bottle? Bring your own booze? 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People in the UK mostly said bottle. I thought it was booze.

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Have you ever lent money to a friend and then had to do the awkward thing of asking for them to pay you back? Well, a survey found Gen Z would rather go into debt than have that awkward exchange of asking their friend for their money back. If I lend somebody money, I don't really expect it back. A lot of times you're not going to get it back. Just when

107.5 KZL. Alex Warren recently joined Ed Sheeran on stage and did a little duet of Ordinary. He wanted to see the Ed Sheeran show, and Ed Sheeran was like, yeah, I'll get you in, but

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1: 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Ashley Preston, Lisa Remmert, and Mandy McKelvey with Jared and Katie's Three Girls, One Mic Comedy Night. That's Friday, September 25th at the Carolina Theater in Greensboro. 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

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Health experts are always saying how terrible energy drinks are for us, but the American Heart Association says if you drink 5 cups of coffee a day, you're totally fine. So maybe skip the energy drinks. 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

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I am such a sucker for those game ads, the playable game ads. If you're playing one game on your phone and it has an ad where you have to, you know, play it before you can skip it, I end up downloading those like

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1: 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She stole bacon and vodka from two different stores. 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
1: 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A lot of people think that the best state to go to when you retire is Florida, but they ranked them, and actually, Florida's number two, Hawaii is number one.

1075 KZL. This sounds like more trouble than it's worth. There are people in New York City that are going around to restaurants and stealing used cooking oil. And they don't even have to break in. All they have to do is siphon it out of the storage place underground. Now, what do you do with it there? Do you turn around and sell it? Sounds like a lot of trouble for a useless crime.

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1: 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Ashley Preston, Lisa Rimmert, and Mandy McKelvey. 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

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Hey, it's Rachel here, and thanks for hanging out with me, but it's time for me to go. I hope you have an awesome rest of your weekend. The sun should be coming out tomorrow. We've had plenty of rain the past several days, so hopefully you get to go outside and do something fun. I'll see you next time, 107.5 KZL.

was skeptical of it, but now that it's been number one for forever now, I must admit, I do like it. It's kind of catchy. I know I'm late to the party, sorry. Ella Langley, Choosing Texas.

So it was recently revealed that the United States has collected over $14 billion in oil money from Venezuela. Can I get a little bit of that just to pay off my student loan? I don't need much, just a little bit, please. 107.5 KZL.

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I kind of hate that this guy was not on season 3 of Euphoria. I thought he was great. An underrated actor. Dominic Fike, 107.5 KZL. It's Baby Doll.

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Well, COVID was 6 years ago, which is hard to believe. 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

little crazy. So Burger King has announced they are releasing a Whopper guarantee. 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I feel like I'm

Well, it may be the best-selling movie of the year so far. Toy Story 5, which has been in theaters for a while now, is finally approaching the $1 billion mark at the box office, even though Disney announced they just laid off a whole bunch of people. I guess $1 billion isn't enough. 107.5 KZL.

Like, I missed the mark with Olivia Dean. When she came out, I was like, oh, she's okay. Now she's blowing up and she's everywhere. But I'm happy I was wrong. I love the music. She's on now, 107.5 KZL.

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So a marriage counselor recently revealed the number one thing that couples should not bring on their honeymoon, and it was a relative, which had me thinking, who wants to take their relative on a honeymoon? That's a terrible idea. 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

This is way too old. The average person stops having birthday parties at 31 years old. I'm 34. I don't think I've had a birthday in 25 years. 107.5 KZL.

Well, if you're able to drink and you like the whiskey Fireball, you may be interested to know Fireball is releasing new sneakers, which have secret compartments that can hold up to 4 shots of Fireball in each shoe, which is kind of dangerous and irresponsible. But, you know, if you're into that sort of thing, you can purchase the shoes right now for $25 on their website, which is a deal.

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1: 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Ashley Preston, Lisa Rimmert, and Mandy McKelvey. 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

It was just announced that Tom Holland, who's been in everything recently, it seems like, will play the famous dancer Fred Astaire in his most recent biopic, and Tom Holland will do all his own dancing in the movie. 107.5 KZL. No wonder Zendaya married him. I'd marry this guy.

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